0: Honey, lalong-lalo na daw tuwing araw ng Biyernes.
1: Yes, good morning!
0: Yun. And syempre, honey, those who are watching in GCTV Asia Channel 185, magandang-magandang umaga po sa inyo.
1: Ayan. Honey, bago natin pakilala ang ating guest, magbasa na tayo ng Bible so we can start our discussion.
0: Yes. Kung meron po kayong Biblia or a Bible app beside you, samahan niyo po kami sa pagbasa ng salita ng Diyos. It's in Jeremiah 29:11, New International Version. For I know the plans I have for you, declares the Lord. Plans to prosper you and not to harm you. Plans to give you hope and a future.
1: So wikang Tagalog naman po, Jeremiah 29:11, magandang balita, Biblia. 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
1: 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Ang faith po, ito po yung tinatawag na a future builder, honey. 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
0: Yes.
1: And for many families, it feels like a big milestone na finally, graduation na din. Diba? 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
1: 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So talagang ang graduation day po, graduation time, it's really a milestone not just for the parents, not just for the children, but for the entire family.
0: That's
1: nakaka-proud na may gumraduate sa tahanan ninyo. So it's really a moment of joy. It's really a moment of accomplishment knowing that your child has finally finished school.
0: Lalong-lalo na, honey, kapag graduate yung anak mo na merong honor, no?
1: Yes.
0: Honorable mention, o kaya Latin honor,
1: yes.
0: Hindi ba? 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
1: 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Para naman sa mga graduates, it's a different story. This is actually where real life begins. Simula pa lang ng panibagong yugto o season sa buhay nila.
0: Totoo.
1: 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They just go with the flow, kukuha ng baon, papasok, mag-aaral, mag-e-exams. 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They still don't have the weight of responsibility habang nag-aaral sila. 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So yung mga graduates, yes, masaya sila. But somehow, meron silang bigat na nararamdaman at ayan yung kakaharapin nila na responsibility. Na yes, nag-graduate na ako. What's next?
0: Right.
1: Diba? What's next after this? Para bang the role begins to shift. Diba? Kasi before, what used to be parents' responsibility is now slowly being transferred to your children. Parang anak, eto na, I'm passing the baton to you. Napag-aral na kita. From there, take it on. Diba? Ikaw naman yan. Diba? So yun nga po, while the parents are finally taking a breath, diba? After years of sacrifice, yun naman po mga young adults po natin, parang they're stepping into uncertainty. They're stepping into pressure and big life decision. That is why in today's Family Matters po, sa ating bedroom discussion, we are talking about something very timely. Actually, tribute po to sa mga gagraduate.
0: Right, right.
1: Something very real. At ang topic po natin today, what's next after the diploma?
0: Yon.
1: Yan ang pag-uusapan natin.
0: And kaya, let me also encourage lang, no, yung mga estudyante na, alam mo, meron kasi minsan pagka-graduate na, yung iba gusto mag-pursue ng masteral, o gusto mag-doctorate, o gusto pang mag-aral ng ibang course. I was telling our children, honey, no, hanggat meron kayong magulang na nagpapa-aral sa inyo, i-maximize nyo yan.
1: Yeah.
0: Kasi hindi biro, honey, no, na mapag, ma, you know, makapag mag-send ng estudyante sa eskwelahan. 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
1: Ayan, pakilala mo na ang ating guest.
0: Okay, honey. Today on Family Matters, we are honored to welcome back someone very special who has already blessed our viewers in the past two episodes. She is a young woman of excellence, leadership, and deep faith. Totoo talaga ito, honey, no? This coming June, she will be graduating from Ateneo de Manila University with a degree in BS Political Science, a Latin honor candidate, and also a candidate for valedictorian. Grabe.
1: Wow.
0: Beyond academics, she is actively serving in campus ministry through Elevate Katipunan, where she leads discipleship groups for the youth. She is also a former member of the World School Philippine National Debate Team. With dreams of pursuing law, God willing, she joined us today to speak life and wisdom for the graduating generation. Please welcome, once again, Paris Pineda.
2: Yay!
3: Hello po mga kaagapay. Good afternoon. Good morning.
1: Good morning.
3: Or good afternoon. Good morning kaagapay. It's so nice to be back on FEB 702 DZAS FEBC on Family Matters. Thank you so much for having me again, Mom and Dad. This is really an episode, or the topic today is very, very, very, very dear. Mm-hmm. Near and dear to my heart. Because it's something that I can really, really relate to, especially in this current season of my life.
1: Yes.
3: So I'm so happy to be back. Thank you so much. Thank you so much.
1: Batiin mo muna yung mga classmates mo, yung mga batchmates mo, nag-graduate din.
3: Oh, you know what I actually want to say? It's actually not BS Political Science. It's AB.
1: Oh, really?
3: Yeah, it's Bachelor in Arts.
1: Yeah, it's AB Political
3: it's
1: Science.
3: It's a Bachelor in Arts.
1: I stand corrected. Okay.
3: But then, yeah, shout out Batch 2026, Ateneo. Paulsa, I love you so much. Shout out Bo, Kuya Sam, Kuya Dane. Yeah, this is really for us, and I'm so glad. I hope that all of us can be in a future episode with Kuya Sam included.
1: Yes.
3: If a miracle happens. But then, yeah, I think
1: your
3: that's
1: Elevate
3: it.
1: Group.
3: Oh yeah,
1: my girls.
3: Elevate family, my D group girls, Shea, Ginger, Nixie. Love you guys so much.
1: Annika.
3: My D group upline. Gil, Annika, Jasmine. I have two Jasmines in my group. Who else? But Erica, Hannah, and yeah.
1: Hello, girls.
3: Hello. I'm gonna send you the link later.
1: Ayan. Sige. So, Paris, first of all, congratulations. Congratulations, honey. Napagtapos natin si Paris, diba? So, gusto ko lang tanungin kay Paris, what does this graduation season mean to you personally?
3: You know, when you gave me this question, the first thing in my mind was really, this graduation season, I can confidently say without a shred of a doubt that God has been consistently faithful with me. I think oftentimes, kasi we think of God as God the healer, God the deliverer, God the father, God the friend. But then if you wrap all of that up into one concept, it's really the enduring consistency of the Lord God endures and He is consistent with us in every season of our lives. Mm-hmm. In well, especially as a student, in every final season when our to-do lists would pile up one over the other, and me, I get anxious. How am I going to submit them all? Yes. How am I going to see my friends? I can't even hang out with my family on the weekends because it's really anxious. Eh? Like, it really makes me so nervous. But then every time I submit the last thing that I have to do on my to-do list, every finals, throughout the 4 years in Ateneo, I'm always like, wow, thank you, Jesus, because he has seen me through this.
1: Yes.
3: He has never left my side. Every single time at 11:59 p.m., alam yan ng mga students, every 11:59 p.m., that I'm so anxious and I'm like, okay, I'm speeding, I have to meet the deadline. And then I press submit. And then there's this moment of catharsis or moment of relief where I'm like, thank you, God. Thank you so much. And this year, as a fourth year graduate in Ateneo, the last thing that I submitted for this was at 11 p.m. And I said, thank you, Jesus.
1: Wow.
3: You have been so faithful to me every midterms, every finals. You have been so, so faithful. You have always been there. He has been consistent. He has never forsaken me. Even in the moments where I felt like, oh my goodness, I don't know how I'm gonna get through this. The Lord has been consistent.
1: Parang dalawang words ang aking takeaway sa sinabi mo, anak. Victory and
3: amen.
1: Faithfulness. Ano?
3: Yeah.
1: So
3: yeah.
1: Personally, after the 4 years of hard work and sacrifice, this season means victory and gratefulness to the Lord. Ano? At this point, Paris, meron ka bang fear sa kinakaharap mong future or new chapter in life?
3: A lot. Well, like my parents said in the introduction kanina, I, God willing, want to be a law student. So I am hoping and praying that it is in the Lord's goodwill for me to possibly get into the law school of my dreams or my preference, which is Ateneo Law School. The results are going to come out this May or June, I think. But then, please pray for me, mga kaagapay. But then, those are my fears right now. Being accepted into law school, staying in law school, that's another season.
1: Yes, that's true. Because
3: you can get accepted, but then first year of law school, you can be kicked out, you can fail. I've heard many horror stories on that. And then also siguro the state of the Philippines, like the state of our government now, lalo na with the 2028 elections, diba? Syempre, as the youth, we are going to live through that. We are going to be the voters. So, you know, the way that things are going now, that's what I'm anxious about. That future, who are going to be the leaders at the time that I am going to be working?
1: Yeah,
3: how is this country going to go? Am I going to finish law school? So, you know, there's still a lot of that uncertainty, Mom.
1: Right.
3: Yeah.
1: Okay, give the mic to Daddy.
0: Paris, you mentioned a little later about God's faithfulness in the entire 4 years of stay in Ateneo. And let me share this with our kaagapay. Kasi po, nakita ko po talaga si Paris kung paano siya itinawid ng Panginoon in the next 4 years of her life in Ateneo. I remember vividly when you were in first time po ni Paris sumakay ng tricycle. And she was really anxious. Pinadala niya tayo ng video, honey. And she was really crying. 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So, I remember that you were so fearful kasi hindi ka nga sanay. At saka sabi ni Paris, Dad, I don't know what to say to the driver. Baka ganito, baka ganyan. But you know what? Talagang itinawid ka rin ng Panginoon. Even yung mga simple stuff like that, hindi ba? And we can all say na napaka-faithful talaga ng Panginoon sa buhay mo. Di ba? In your entire 4 years in Ateneo. Di ba? So nakakatuwa. So my question for you, Paris, many graduates are smiling outside but deep inside they're very anxious.
3: Yeah.
0: Yung parang yes, they're smiling, happy and all, pero meron kayong mga takot, di ba? Why do you think so many young people fear the what's next season?
3: I think all humans naman, mom and dad, we fear the unknown and we fear what we cannot grasp or what we cannot see in our immediate surroundings.
1: Mm-hmm. Normal and, naman yan.
3: And it's normal. Yes, it's a normal thing. But I think specifically nuanced or mas specific to the graduates, lalo na for the youth, I think a lot of us have been conditioned to be satisfied now, lalo na with TikTok, IG Reels, yeah. FB Reels, YouTube Shorts, diba? There's so many variations of that. Mm-hmm. We're so satisfied, even AI, mm-hmm. na yeah. one ask and we already have the answer.
1: Yes. Right.
3: Lalo na with the youth today, it goes more than just a human fear. Mm-hmm. But it's like, oh my gosh, parang now this is the time that I can't, what I want to see now, mm-hmm. me wanting to earn money or me wanting to be in that job, mm-hmm. it's not something that I have now. Mm-hmm. And I think that's what we fear the most because everything is still so uncertain, mm-hmm. especially with the pressures for some young people na, mm-hmm. okay, once you graduate, find a job, it's your turn to help provide for the family, to help send your right. siblings to school para they can finish college mm-hmm. so or their schools. I think that's what we fear most. Also, like, with the friends. Mm-hmm. You know, it's like, when I step into my next season, all of the friends that I have from high school, from college, mm-hmm. am I still going to be friends with them? Because for me, yes. when I graduated from senior high to college in Ateneo, that's what I feared the most. And not job, not ano. But it's like, am I going to lose my friends from senior mm-hmm. high? And will people like me in college? I'll yes. have to start over na naman in a different mm-hmm. school. Mm-hmm. So, you know, there's that certainty of the unknown, the fears of being alone, mm-hmm. the fears of being mm-hmm. a failure. That's a huge thing, lalo na especially as a college grad. Mm-hmm. And disappointing your family. It's a lot, mom. It's a lot.
1: Mm-hmm. Yeah, but you were able to maintain some good friends from high
3: yes,
1: school.
3: Yes.
1: So I believe that as mm-hmm. you go on, as you progress, you would still be maintaining some good friends from college.
3: Yeah. Mm-hmm.
1: And especially yung yeah. mga college ngayon, honey, sabi nga nung anak natin na si Daniel, mm-hmm. You have to build connection, network, mm-hmm. diba?
2: Right.
1: Kailangan, yeah. importante yeah. yan, na parang sabi namin one time, mm-hmm. Daniel, why do you always go out? Why mm-hmm. do you always frequent this place? Sabi niya, ma, I'm trying to build connection yeah. mm-hmm. as early as now. And true enough.
3: Lalo na
1: college,
3: yeah.
1: Kasi yung pinasukan niya ngayon, mm-hmm. JG Summit,
3: JG
1: diba?
3: Summit.
1: Mm-hmm. It's all because of connection. Na
3: yeah.
1: Most of the employees accepted mm-hmm. are from Ateneo also. Na sabi niya, ma, ganyan talaga. Connection, mm-hmm. network yan. Mm-hmm.
3: Yeah.
1: Buti, nag-build ako before.
3: Mm-hmm.
1: So, totoo naman. So, tayo mga magulang minsan, napaparanoid tayo kapag nakikipag kaibigan. 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Pero ngayon po, kaagapay, totoo po, they have to build connections.
3: Yeah.
1: Kasi
3: yes.
1: network po yun.
3: And college, especially
1: yes, kapag nagtatrabaho na sila, sabi niya, it's also the same people, the same name that you will be encountering with.
3: Yeah.
1: Diba? Okay, Paris, how can graduates deal with the pressure when they still don't know what career path
3: yeah.
1: or job to pursue? So, I'm talking yeah. about itong gagraduate na mga college. Paano nila i-handle yung pressure na, OMG, ano bang trabaho ang pwede sa course ko? O ano bang career path ang tatahakin ko? Diba?
3: Yeah.
1: Anong masasabi mo?
3: I think, especially as a college grad, you already have, lalo na with the course that you've taken, you already have somewhat of an idea what job you want to take. So for me as poli-sci, of course, being a lawyer is one. Working in the government is one. If you are from another course like biology, there's so many options. So you kind of have somewhat idea what your next step is. But then my advice that's not so much practical but more spiritual is to spend time in prayer. And please hear me now. If you think that prayer is silly or cringy, or if you've never prayed to God, this is the time. Because you will not, this is for the young people, there is nothing to lose asking the Lord for your next steps. Nothing to lose.
1: Yes.
3: If you think it's cringy, if you think it was silly, you've never prayed to God in your lifetime in college and in senior high, now is the best time in your most uncertain moment.
1: Mm-hmm.
3: Yes, you know what job you want to take, but then there's no guarantee that you'll be accepted to that corporation. So there's a lot of things that you cannot control. And this is the time to really go into prayer and seek the Lord. And I want to encourage people with a verse here. And, you know, this is not just an awe. But in the Bible, this is David speaking. This is the Lord speaking to David.
2: I will instruct you, Psalm 32 verse 8, I will instruct you and teach you in the way you should go. I will counsel you with my eye upon you. So it's like, be encouraged, because we don't have a God that doesn't listen, that doesn't know, that is uninvolved, but we have a God that promises to instruct and teach us in the way that we should go. So if you're uncertain and you've never prayed to God before, and you're really fearful and anxious, we have a God that has promised us in His Word, in Psalm 32 verse 8, that He Himself is going to teach us the way that we should go. But that needs initiative from you, that needs intention from you to come into prayer, to genuinely seek the direction of the Lord in your life.
1: Sabi nga, diba, the steps of the good man are ordered by the Lord. Marami tayong plano, mga kaagapay, but ultimately, it's really the Lord's will that will prevail sa ating buhay. Kaya I like what you said, na for those young people who find praying cringe or silly, diba? Pero tama nga, diba? You have to pray about your next steps. Kasi it's really the Lord who will direct your next steps. So, when you offer it or surrender your next steps unto the Lord, all you have to do is talagang to listen and wait. Kasi ang Panginoon po ang magdadala sa inyo sa next step sa buhay ninyo.
3: Amen.
0: That's right. It just make me so proud listening to Paris Insights ng mga kaagapay.
1: Pwede na tayo mahiga, kaagapay.
0: Parang bilang as a father, and listening those words of wisdom coming out from Paris' mouth, na it makes me so proud na talagang, oh wow, parang Lord, salamat that I was able to produce and raise such a daughter such as Paris, no? So I just want to say, Paris, na we are so proud of you kung paano ka, how do you say that, minold ng Panginoon, hindi ba? And yung puso mo sa Panginoon na nag-radiate talaga. And that is what we wanted to cascade to all our kaagapays your age, na to really seek the Lord. Kasi yun lang talaga ang sikreto, hindi ba? At yung totoong success sa buhay, hindi yung magkaroon ka ng magandang trabaho o maging marami kang pera, but yung relationship mo sa Panginoon, yun ang pinaka-importante. And sabi nga, di ba, seek ye first the kingdom of God and all these things shall be added unto you. Unahin mo lang ang Panginoon, iseek mo siya, and sabi niya, all, lahat will be added unto you. So, Paris, praise God for your life.
2: Oh,
0: okay, going back to our discussion. Sabi mo nga, Paris, di ba, you are considering to enter
1: law school,
0: di ba? Gusto mong maging abogado someday, di ba? And alam namin that the Lord will use you mightily dyan sa papasukin mo, anak. Amen. How can young people discern whether to continue studying, work first, or change direction entirely?
2: I think this is where the practical advice comes in. I think number one is to consider your financial situation. And I think that's really important.
1: Yes.
2: Because everything, well, I don't know, however unfortunate or fortunate, everything really radiates from the finances. What is the capacity of your finances to support you? Because for me and Ateneo, I have friends on both sides, friends that have told me, oh, I'm going to go abroad. I'm going to go to Australia and pursue a master's degree. I'm going to go to Canada. And then I have other friends naman who have been telling me, oh, Paris, I'm not sure if I am going to even go into law school because I don't think we have the money for that. And I think I might work muna to provide for my parents. So having friends from both sides have put it into perspective na really the financial situation, regardless of what we want, is the most important. Number two, I think for me, is, are your parents supportive? Because if your parents are supportive and they have the finances, then go. Pursue what you are immediately thinking about in terms of pursuing master's degree or getting into that job. But if your parents are supportive, but then the finances might be a little uncertain, that's when you start looking for scholarship opportunities. And there's actually a lot that exists there. So let's say you want to apply into law school. Do they provide financial aid? So, you know, it's things like that you have to consider everything. No stone left unturned. Lala na if your parents are supportive about it.
1: Yes,
2: and I also want to, this is not in my notes, but then these are to the parents listening, is to give your child grace, especially in this season. Na sana po, bigyan niyo po sila ng grace and time to really think about what they want to do. And I know that there are a lot of anxieties on you as well po. to let your child help provide for the family, yes, but then allow them some space of rest, mm-hmm. a space of peace where they can really decide for themselves. Because if you feel anxious for them, what more them?
1: Yeah.
2: So really give them the time to think about what they want to pursue in life.
1: Yeah. Naiiyak ako, honey, habang sinasabi ni Paris yun. Totoo ka agape. Kasi I remember when I graduated from college, that was 1993. I graduated with honors. So ang taas po ng expectation sa akin ng mga magulang ko. And at that time, hindi naman kami ka-well off, halimbawa, ng sitwasyon ngayon. So they wanted me to work right away. Pero nung pong summer of 1993, dun din po ako naging Christian. Sumali ako sa youth group nila Bong, where Bong served as youth president, naging part ako ng youth. At dun po ako naging Christian. And I remember, lagi ako ninanag ng mommy na sinayang mo yung honor mo, sinayang mo yung pag-aaral mo, nag-attend ka lang dyan sa church na yan. Ilang buwan na ang nawawala sa'yo instead na maghanap ka ng trabaho. And that was the time that I was knowing the Lord Jesus. That was the time that parang I was being intimate with Him. And sabi talaga sa akin ng Panginoon, the very first words sa Bible na nagrema sa akin na, wait on the Lord, be strong and take heart, and wait on the Lord. Na talagang inayos muna ng Panginoon yung spiritual life ko. 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
1: Yes,
4: diba?
1: That is true.
2: I think no time in the Lord is ever wasted.
4: Exactly.
1: Amen.
2: No time in the Lord is ever wasted.
4: Ako, I can say that, you know, for to God be the glory, but I am a living testimony, honey. I must say na ako dati, nung pagka-graduate ko, ang pakiramdam ko talaga, mga kaagapay, parang wala ata akong kayang gawin. 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
1: Alam mo, Paris, a lot of fresh graduates quietly struggle with this.
2: Yeah.
1: What would you say to someone na nanonood sa atin ngayon who feels pressure because they don't have a job yet? Maaring graduate sila noong October,
2: o
1: graduate sila ilang buwan na o taon na nakakalipas, pero they don't have a job yet.
2: Yeah.
1: Or they feel left behind by their classmates and friends na talagang namamayagpag na sa kanilang mga career pero sila na pag-iwanan.
2: Yeah.
1: Yun muna yung unang tanong ko. Ano ma-advise mo sa kanila?
2: So, these are for the people po na those with no jobs, to the students with no jobs. For me, I'm not in that situation. But then, when I was really preparing for this, I was asking the Lord to help me find a verse that would provide encouragement to the people who have no jobs, to the people who are being compared to by their batchmates na, yung classmate mo, they're already in ano, but then you, how come you're not there pa? Ephesians 2 verse 10. And trust me guys, there are way more verses than Jeremiah 29:11.
1: Yes.
2: So I've really picked the verses for that if you're looking for a hope, if you're looking for a plan, hopefully you listen to this episode. Ephesians 2:10 says, "For we are God's handiwork, created in Christ Jesus to do good works, which God prepared in advance for us to do."
1: Wow.
2: So, to those with no jobs, believe that God has created no purposeless being. So, even the unbeliever, even the evil people for the day of Ano, they have a purpose. God doesn't birth anything into this earth with no purpose.
1: Yes.
2: Believe that God has forged a plan for you. By forged a plan for you, you were created to do good works in advance. So it's that God loved you so much that the moment you were knit in your mother's womb, the moment na ginawa ka sa womb ng mom mo, it's like, you have a purpose.
1: Yes.
2: So if you feel like your life is going nowhere, mm-hmm. or you feel like your parents are disappointed in you, remember that as we are made in the image of God, we have good works that has already been planned for us to do. So don't lose hope. Don't give up, for in time, if you mm-hmm. keep intentionally seeking, you're not lazy, you're intentionally seeking jobs every single day, trust that in your lifetime, mm-hmm. you will not leave this life without leaving a legacy if you do it in the Lord. Mm-hmm. And if you remember that, okay, God, I will really just surrender this point of my life to you. Mm-hmm. I trust what your word has said, that you have already prepared in advance the good works that you have for me. Yeah. So it's not something that you're figuring out. Mm-hmm. It's not something that you're figuring out. But then this is really like everything that you are going to do in this life, God has already forged that in advance. Yeah. So that's really the encouragement that I have to give.
1: What would you say naman, anak, to those who have failed?
2: Mm.
1: Or those who felt rejected, lalo na yung mga hindi na nakapasa sa yeah. mga professional board exams, bar yeah. exams, mm. o yung mga hindi nila nakuha yung result na ine-expect nila.
2: Yeah.
1: How can they deal with the disappointment? And also, maintain hope in the season of waiting. Hindi sila mawala ng self-confidence, hindi din mawala yung tiwala nila sa Panginoon.
2: Yeah. I have another beautiful verse for that. Psalm 116. Verses 1 to 2, it says, I love the Lord because He has heard my voice and my pleas for mercy. Mm-hmm. Because He has inclined His ear to me, mm-hmm. therefore I will call on Him as long as I live.
1: Yes.
2: It's like, wow, parang, because I love the Lord, He has heard my voice and my pleas for mercy.
1: Mm-hmm.
2: So if you feel like you failed today, remember that God has heard you. If you feel like you've disappointed your parents or you feel like you're not smart, remember that in every cry that mm-hmm. you bring to the Lord or every moment of, you know, being heartbroken,
1: mm-hmm.
2: remember the Lord has heard your pleas for mercy. Yes. Na parang, Lord, like, tama na, like, lead me to the right way. Why do I have to go through all of this sadness and all of this misfortune? Mm-hmm. But guys, remember that the Word has promised that the Lord has heard your voice. The Lord has heard your voice. Isn't it so comforting that we have a God who says in His Word that He has heard us,
1: yes.
2: that He is not uninterested, that He is involved in the details of our lives. Mm. And then here's another verse that I have. It says here in Psalm 116, verse 7, same psalm, return, O my soul, to your rest, for the Lord has dealt bountifully with you.
4: Mm.
2: Like, you know these verses in the Psalms that minsan we don't look at?
1: Mm-hmm.
4: Mm.
2: But then here, the Lord has dealt bountifully with you. The Lord has dealt in abundance with you. So
1: yes.
2: believe that today, that if you feel like a failure, number one, rest. Let your soul be still. Because worrying cannot add an hour to your life. The best thing that you can do to yourself right now, to your soul, is to just quiet your soul and remember that in your lifetime, the Lord has dealt bountifully with you.
4: Beautiful.
2: He has seen you throughout every yes. year in high school, every year in college,
1: mm-hmm.
2: all of the times where you thought you wouldn't make it,
1: yes.
2: all of the times where you got in trouble, or maybe you had a problem with your groupmate.
1: Mm-hmm.
2: The Lord has seen you through all of that,
1: yes.
2: and He has dealt bountifully with you. Hindi kanya tinitipid. He's not stingy with us, but He has dealt bountifully.
1: Yes.
2: So you have a hope. You have a hope. You have a hope. It's, you know, life is not over.
1: Yeah. And you know, kaagapay, kung kayo po ang nanonood dito na young people, na feeling nyo na pag-iwanan na kayo o ang daming wasted years sa buhay ninyo na hindi kayo umasenso o umunlad.
4: Mm-hmm.
1: It's really the Lord who redeems back time sa buhay
4: yeah.
1: natin.
4: Mm-hmm.
1: The Lord, merong verse sa Bible na the Lord will restore to you the years that the
4: locust.
1: Swarming and crawling locusts had eaten from you. Because when the Lord restores, He multiplies. When the Lord restores, He restores big time.
4: Mm-hmm.
1: So don't lose hope.
2: Yeah.
1: Kasi ang Panginoon po, He always redeems back time.
4: Mm-hmm.
1: At para din sa mga magulang, honey, kasi minsan nakakasad, may mga kwento yung mga bata na yung mga magulang kasi mismo ang nagko-compare na yung kapatid mo, ang taas ng narating na kumpanya, ang taas na ng position ngayon, o ang ganda ng kumpanya, ikaw, bakit sa ganito ka, sa call center ka, o sa ganito ka bumagsak, diba? 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
4: Going back to what Paris is saying a while ago, I remember also a Bible verse na merong dung sabi that the Lord is collecting every tear in a bottle.
1: Yes.
4: Diba? Can you imagine that Bible verse? Lahat ng mga ano yun, kasawian, lahat ng mga pakiramdam mo na hindi maganda, lahat ng mga sleepless night, lahat ng mga iyak mo kaagapay, kinokolekt ng Panginoon. Yes. In other words, alam ng Lord kung ano ang nangyayari sa buhay mo. Yes. All we have to do is to trust Him. Mm-hmm. Diba yun ng Bible verse natin kanina, yung opening verse natin na Jeremiah 29:11, "For I know the plans I have for you." Alam ng Lord yung plano niya para sa iyo. Yes. And that plan is to prosper you, to give you hope and a future. Yes. Di ba? Panghawakan natin yung pangako ng Panginoon na yan, mga kaagapay. And alam nating lahat that God is true and faithful in every part of His word.
1: Yes.
4: Di ba? All we have to do is to claim it, to declare it, na Lord, ito ang pangako mo, panghahawakan ko to.
3: And if you feel like, because I think sometimes we think that we have the strength, you know, saying and declaring this, that, you know, it requires strength. But then, honestly, if you're in a moment of rejection, let's say, lala na, you didn't get into the college that you wanted to, and you don't have the strength to call on the Lord, I just want to encourage you with this verse that the Lord promises in Matthew 11:28, "Come to me, all you who are weary and burdened, and I will give you rest." So if you feel like you don't have the strength to really declare that God has good plans for my life, that God is going to, that He has a hope and a future for me, just say, "Lord, I'm tired, I'm weary, I'm heavy burdened, and I accept the rest that You have promised me." So I don't know. I just feel led to say that, because I don't think in a season of rejection and failure, people really have the strength, you know, real talk, to call on to God. So remember that He is a giver of rest.
1: Yes. And someone might need to hear this. Sabi nga sa Bible, "Your beginnings might seem to be humble, but so great and prosperous will your future be."
3: Yeah.
1: Kaya panghawakan natin ang pangako ng Panginoon, because your time will come. 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
4: Ako, kaagapay, kami po ni Claire, proven po namin ang Panginoon sa area na yan ng buhay namin. 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
1: 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But you know what? 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
1: No
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4: 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Yan. Relationship can be a distraction in transition seasons. So Paris, what advice would you give young people on honoring God in the waiting season, whether they choose to stay single for now or mag-ano na lang sila, yung, how do you call that? Pumasok na into a relationship while still staying focused on building their career and future.
3: Daddy. So, I wanna... It's okay, my dad.
4: It's okay. Hindi ko maipat yung page.
1: So, ano ma-advise mo, anak, dun sa mga young people ngayon na yung una muna na may boyfriend na kami eh. Yeah. So, ano yung ma-advise mo doon na huwag i-allow yung romantic relationship na yon, ma-distract sila this transition season. At for those naman na tulad mo na talagang pinili na ayoko muna mag-boyfriend.
4: Mag-focus on my study first.
3: I think, okay, general advice for both the people, young people in relationships and young people that are single and you're about to pursue your career. So these are for people na college grads, about to be college grads.
1: Yes.
3: Let your work be worship. This is specifically also for, I don't know, Christian Christian people, Christian young Christian people. Let your work be worship unto God. So change and rewire the motivations of your heart that instead of seeking career as means for money and fleeting happiness, seek your career as how you can reflect Christ's love and Christ's life more than money. So that's really just the preface. That's really just my general advice, single or not. Let your work be worship. So for the single people like me, it's actually not that difficult naman. You can stay in focus. You have more time to stay in focus. Number one, I think, is to let Jesus be your first love. That's my first advice. If Jesus is your first love, believe me, Christ can really be the only contentment that you can have. A relationship, a man or a woman is not going to fulfill that.
1: Yes, that's true.
3: And the career of your dreams is not going to fulfill that longing for validation in your heart. So let Jesus be your first love.
1: Yes.
3: Number two is to use this singleness season as time to seek the Lord even more. So yes, use the singleness season as a time to really solidify what you want for your future. Now you have all of these options, but what is the path that you want to take? Yes, that's good. But then this time that you have for you and the Lord, use it for God. Use it to pray.
1: Yes.
3: Use it to build a community. Lalo na if you're a young Christian person, use it to find community like a D group, join a Bible study group in your local church. Number three then, is present your bodies as a living sacrifice. Oh, this is so important. Stay away from temptation. In this season, I know that the enemy is really going to get in your head. He's going to put doubts in your mind. He's going to make you feel lonely. He's going to make you feel like you haven't received the validation that you deserve, and that happens. But if you present your bodies every day as a sacrifice unto God, really spending time in the Word, spending time in prayer, you'll be able to resist that temptation. You'll be able to know that this is
2: a blatant attack from the enemy in my vulnerable waiting season to get me to lose focus,
1: yes.
2: to get me to seek other things mm-hmm. that are not of the Lord. And for me, number four, for the single people, singleness is a blessing That's in the true. Waiting season. It's such a blessing. And I think sometimes, syempre, if you're single and you mm-hmm. have friends that are taken, you'll be like, wow, like I'm missing out in college.
1: May konting inggit ba?
2: Hindi naman. Not naman inggit. I wouldn't say it's jealousy or envy. It's yeah. more like, did I miss my years? Lalo mm-hmm. na in college. Because when you're in the job, you kind of have to be serious about mm-hmm. it. Eh. But then in college, because some of my friends say, oh, that's the time that you should really, mm-hmm. you know, date. And the mm-hmm. dating pool is like, you know, ready and available. But then, I don't know, for me, singleness is a blessing in this yes. season because it helps me to stay focused.
1: Yes. yes.
4: Yeah. Alam po ninyo mga kagapay, sila Paris po growing up, binibigyan ko yan sila ng mga flowers during mga special occasions, let's say Valentine's, or let's say meron pong mga ballet recital. Mm-hmm. So from me as a father, nakakatanggap po sila sa akin ng mga bouquet of flowers and chocolates. So Paris, would you say na somehow nakatulong din ba sa iyo na ay, kasi may daddy
1: hindi
4: naman.
1: Hindi sila nasabik or na-curious or yung feeling na nakakatanggap ng mga ganyang
4: mga, dahil regalo. You are receiving it at a very age from your dad. Kumbaga busog na busog kayo sa mga flowers and pagiging...
1: And sa pagmamahal din.
4: At sa pagmamahal.
1: Hindi kailang humanap.
4: Would you say I'm a factor also?
3: Yeah, for sure. The love of a father, especially yes. as a young woman, mm-hmm. is so important. Because a lot of the young women that I know and I have mm-hmm. talked to, and sometimes when we talk about our relationships with their dads, mm-hmm. it's really evident in their dating history or the patterns mm-hmm. in their dating lifestyle. The type of men that they seek is the type of mm-hmm. men, like male validation that they yes. weren't able mm-hmm. to get from their father. Maybe this is why for me, I feel like I'm okay. Yeah. Partly because I know that my dad loves me,
1: yes,
3: my dad provides
1: true.
3: For me, mm-hmm. I'm close with my dad. Mm-hmm. But then... these are to the fathers who are listening po. It's not too late to reconnect with your daughter even
1: yeah.
3: now.
4: That's right.
3: No matter how old your daughter is, it's not too late to really show your daughter
1: yes.
3: that you love her.
4: Yeah. Mm-hmm. I have a very proud moment nung minsan po mga kaagapay, kasama ko si Paris. Kasi yung ano po, yung aking routine, sinusundo ko po yan si Paris ng Friday night sa mm-hmm. Katipunan. And then one time, i-share ko Paris while we were...
2: I told this before actually also.
4: Yeah, yeah. driving... Sabi ni Paris sa akin, you know what, Dad? I was with my friends and then lahat sila, alam mo ba, na meron silang issues sa mga father nila. Parang I'm the only person in that room na I have a good relationship with my father. So that makes me parang...
1: Big factor talaga yun, Hannah, no? 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
4: father
1: hinanap
4: figure.
1: Niya yung father figure sa ibang lalaki.
4: Yeah. Napaka ano talaga, honey, no? Kaagapa, yung role ng father
1: yes.
4: sa mga anak, lalo na sa anak na babae.
1: Yeah. Yeah. Paris, marami ding young people na kilala tayo that they carry this deep sense of responsibility. Especially
2: yeah.
1: those who feel like, nako, napagtapos na ako ng magulang ko, now it's my turn, pag-arali naman
2: yeah.
1: yung mga younger siblings ko.
2: Yeah.
1: Alam mo yun, minsan kasi may ganyang factor tayo mga Pinoy, pinag-aral na kita ha, it's your turn naman, pag-arali mo yung mga batang kapatid mo. 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
2: yeah.
1: grabe, kagagraduate
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2: yeah.
1: dapat daw pag-aralin ko yung mga
2: yeah.
1: kapatid ko. So ano masasabi mo?
3: I think kasi the root of why some young people become shaken by the burdening, you know, like the responsibilities
1: mm-hmm.
3: that are starting to burden them, their chests, is because I think they need to rewire or fix their focus on what really matters in life.
1: Mm-hmm.
3: Because you will feel burdened by these pressures of graduation if what you place at the center of your life is not really Christ, but it's money, it's career, it's success, it's fame, it's validation.
1: Mm-hmm.
3: And as long as
2: success and money is what is dear to your heart. And, you know, being able to give money to your family, you'll be able to feel that burden. That's how your joy is going to be shaken as a young person. Mm-hmm. Well, number one, I can say honestly, is to root yourself in God's word and to remember that no matter what job you take, provision comes from the Lord.
3: Yes.
2: Provision comes from God, and that with God, He carries that burden that you put on your shoulder. He carries the burden that your family, your parents put on your shoulders, mm-hmm. to be able to provide na ikaw na maging breadwinner. Mm-hmm. Remember that God carries that burden, and that no matter what you do, you work, you labor, but ultimately the provision and the fruits of that, they are guaranteed mm-hmm. by the Lord. Almost always they are guaranteed by God. Mm-hmm. And I think the second thing that I want to say here is you have to take this not as a burden, but as a challenge.
1: Yes.
2: A challenge that to really help you, na para kang sumikap.
1: Yeah.
2: Para sumikap ka. You have mm-hmm. to take it at that. And I want to also encourage you with this verse from Galatians 6 verse 9. So let's not get tired of doing what yes. is good. Mm-hmm. For at just the right time, we will reap a harvest of blessing. A mm-hmm. harvest of blessing. Mm-hmm. Not one fruit, but a harvest of blessing yeah. if we yes. do not give up. Use it as an inspiration instead of a burden. Instead of seeing it as I have to pay the bills, I have to do all this. How come it has to be me? Why did it have to be me?
1: Mm-hmm.
2: Use it as an inspiration that the Lord has chosen you for this very purpose.
1: Mm-hmm. Mm-hmm.
4: Yeah.
2: The Lord has chosen you for this very purpose, and He plans to bless you. He plans mm-hmm. to bless your family through the fruits of your labor.
1: Yes.
2: As long as you put Christ at the center of your life, not mm-hmm. how much money you'll get, mm-hmm. not how much. And also, this is to the parents that are putting or pushing this mm-hmm. burden on their children. Mm-hmm. I think it's important to be supportive in this season. Mm-hmm. If their salary is not as high as you would expect,
1: yes.
2: or, you know, like, don't.
1: Hindi pa mataas ang sweldo, eh,
2: yeah, no? Parang don't pressure them into, mm-hmm. you know, really mm-hmm. being able to provide for the bills. And, ano,
1: yes.
2: yes, you can tell them that this is what we need, this is, ano, mm-hmm. but then do it in a way that doesn't make them feel na if they will be gone, parang, you know, you're their only hope, you're the only lifeline. Mm-hmm. But that's not true. You have the Lord on your side.
1: Yes.
2: Mga kaagapay, the Lord mm-hmm. is on your side. That provision mm-hmm. comes from the Lord. And I also want to say this to the young people working for their families now and mm-hmm. the bread being the breadwinner.
4: Mm-hmm.
2: Colossians 3 verse 23 says, whatever you do, work at it with all your heart as working for the Lord and not for human masters.
1: Yes.
2: Render your work unto God, mm-hmm. not to please your parents, not to, sure, making them happy is part yeah. of it, making them, giving them what they want yeah. that they couldn't afford before. That's part of it. That's part of the joy.
1: Yes.
2: But then mm-hmm. if you work every single day, if the reason that you wake up in the morning is so that this is my work rendered unto the Lord. God has given me this blessing
1: mm-hmm.
2: to be a provider for my family. He has given me this opportunity, lalo na in this time of a lot of people are unemployed, especially in the Philippines. Parang, if you work at it for the Lord mm-hmm. with all your heart, doing it for the Lord to give God glory and not for human masters, mm-hmm. not for your boss, parang, it changes, eh.
1: Yeah.
2: That sense of loss, that sense mm-hmm. of burden, that changes.
1: Yeah. Alam mo, Paris, kasi sa generation nga nila ngayon, kaagapay, hindi na masyado, di ba?
4: Mm-hmm.
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4: mm-hmm.
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2: It's the utang na loob.
1: Yes.
2: Yeah, it's the utang na loob.
1: Ikaw na sumagot naman ng ganito, ng ganyan, yeah. diba? 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
2: Yeah.
1: Pero siguro nga, yung secret doon is not to take it as a burden, but
2: yeah.
1: to take it as a challenge. Siguro din binibigyan ka ng Panginoon ng opportunity to pay it forward na oo nga, no, naghirap ang mga magulang ko, nagsakripisyo sila
2: yeah,
1: sa akin.
2: Yeah.
1: Now it's my turn to bless them back. So isipin mo na lang na hindi yun burden na pinapataw sa'yo ng magulang mo. Pero the Lord is giving you an opportunity to pay it forward, to bless your parents back, to bless
2: yeah.
1: your siblings back. Kasi binless ka naman ng Panginoon,
2: yeah.
1: nakapagtapos ka.
2: Yeah.
1: And sabi nga, di ba, as you refresh your parents, as you refresh your siblings, the Lord will bless you back.
2: Yeah.
1: Diba? Ganun naman talaga eh, diba?
3: You will reap a harvest of blessing at the right time.
1: Yes.
4: I think it is also part of the Filipino culture.
1: That's true.
4: Because we are closely, yung family ties mm-hmm. natin, hindi ba? And ako personally, I'm taking my hats off for those children na nag-graduate, nagsumikap, nagbunyagi, and then later on, nung nakapagtapos, pinaaral yung kanilang mga kapatid.
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0: sabihin ko, you don't have to, but you know what, kahit maliit, I take it. 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
1: Claire, I have a tip. 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
0: Yes.
1: Napakalaking bagay po kung kayo ay tapat sa inyong ikapo, kung kayo po ay tapat sa inyong pagbibigay. Kasi you cannot outgive God. Kung kayo po ay faithful sa area na yan, the Lord will bless you tremendously.
0: Ayan. Hingan mo na ng encouragement si Paris, honey.
2: Yeah. Mm-hmm. Oh, yeah.
1: Okay. Paris, what encouragement would you give to every graduate watching today, whether senior high school student or deciding what strand or course to take or college student about to step into the next after graduation and stepping into an uncertain future with so many questions about direction, career, and purpose?
2: Number one, even if it seems silly, or even if it seems cringe, look to Jesus. Look to Jesus. Isaiah 30 verse 21 says, "Your own ears will hear him. Mm-hmm. Right behind you, a voice will say, 'This is the way you should go,' whether to the right or to the left." See, I told you, there's so many verses other than Jeremiah 29:11.
0: That's true.
2: This is the right behind you, a voice will say, "This is the way that you should go, whether to the right or to the left." And then I just want to supplement that with Psalms 37, verse 23 to 24. "The Lord directs the steps of the godly. He delights in every detail of their lives. Though they stumble, they will never fall, for the Lord holds them by the hand." If you're a young person listening to this right now, and you probably grew up in a Christian household, but you never took the faith seriously, you never really knew Jesus for himself, it's not too late to simply ask the Lord to guide you in your next steps, especially in this season. "For the Lord directs the steps of the godly in every detail of their lives." Mm-hmm. Can we like sit with that for a moment? In every detail of their lives, in every detail, the season now of in the waiting, in the uncertainty, in every detail, God delights. Mm-hmm. "Though you may stumble, though you might make wrong decisions in this lifetime, you will never fall, for the Lord holds you by your hand." That's why it's important that in this moment of uncertainty, look to Jesus. Number two, rest is worship. If you feel like you're an imposter, and this is for you, you know, we have this thing called imposter syndrome, where it feels like, you know, we don't really deserve everything that we have now. So lalana, if you're resting and you feel like, if I rest right now, I'm lazy and ano, rest is worship. But you have to be complacent. You have to stay alert for being idle and complacent. The worst thing that you can do to yourself right now in this season of uncertainty is to be complacent where you are right now. Because I know that the Lord wouldn't want this for you. God wants to direct your steps because he has a purpose for you. There are good works, as God has promised, planned for you long ago. So that's what I want to say. And the last encouragement I have is to number three, pray about your passions. Render your career as a service to God where Jesus can be glorified. Pray about what you want. For me right now, I'm really praying, even though God knows in my heart that I want to be a lawyer. I'm like, God, if law school is what you have for me, if being a lawyer is what you have for me, let your highest will be done. Continue to pray about your passions, guys, because I know that, lalo na as young people, our passions are important to us. Our careers are important to us. But to really pray and really give it to God, na, okay, Lord, in whatever, even if I'm an accountant, even if I want to be an accountant, how can God be glorified? Maybe I can be a light to my workplace. Maybe as a lawyer, maybe it's encountering those who have yet to know what real justice is, the justice that only comes from the Lord. So, you know, it's things like that, that looking for avenues on how to glorify the Lord. That's it. That's really all the encouragement that I have for you.

0: So it's not too late. It's not too late to seek the Lord and to trust that He will guide your steps.
1: Yes.
0: Darius,
1: Amen.
0: if you are to speak now on behalf of the students, how would you thank the parents for all their love and sacrifices? Again, on behalf of the graduates, how would you address your parents?
2: Short and sweet lang po.
3: Habaan mo pa. We have
2: enough time. Well, thank you. Thank you, parents. Thank you so much. As coming from the graduates, if we are not showy with our love, if we are not affectionate, if we don't say, I love you that much, or we appreciate you, kasi it goes both ways. Trust me, parents, your children really appreciate the work that you put in order to provide for our tuition fee, to provide for our baon. We appreciate that so much. And we, you know, that I really appreciate it. Thank you so much for working hard for me, for Bo, for Mom, to provide for our needs. Mm-hmm. And we see you do not go unnoticed, parents. You who work every day for your children, you are not unnoticed. Your child sees how tired you are. And I just want to say thank you. What a blessing it is to have parents who are able to provide for tuition fee, that I just have to go to school. I have to be a good student, graduate possibly with honors, or even just make it to graduation. And that's all of my worries now. And I just want to say one big thank you. One big I love you also. And on behalf of the graduates, we really just want to let you know that parents, you are loved. And if you feel like you don't have a purpose as parents, now you just believe in God, you go to church, you're listening to FEBC, pero you know, you feel like you haven't really planted a seed in anyone's life. Your children are an investment.
1: Amen.
2: And we just want to say thank you for investing in us. Na some parents listening here, maybe you weren't able to pursue that
1: That's
2: career
1: true.
2: That you wanted to go for because you had to provide for your child. Thank you so much for the sacrifices. And we really pray that God honors that sacrifice and God sees that sacrifice that you've made for us. So that's all I want to say. Thank you. And we love you. Thank you for your support. Thank you for your unwavering support. Thank you so much.
1: Wow.
3: Sabi mo, Paris, investment sa mga magulang na paaralin yung mga anak. 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
1: 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Paris, can we ask you to pray for the parents and for the graduates and for the young people watching us this morning? And let's speak a blessing to them.
2: All right. Father God, we just thank you for this time. We thank you, Lord, for this episode. We thank you for the hearts touched and the lives touched, Lord, through this episode, through the voice of the perspective of the graduates. Father God, to you I just lift up every parent who is so proud of their children, who has supported their children, sacrificed their lives, their time, in order to provide for them. God, I continue to pray that you just let provision and blessing come upon their households, that these parents would not have to worry about the future of their children. Yes. Every anxiety that parents may have about the future of their children, I pray for peace in each and every one of their hearts. In the mighty name of Jesus, let these parents know your peace, O Lord, that you have a good and wonderful plan for their children, that every investment they have poured into their children will not be for waste, that their children, their steps will be directed simply by you, O God, and let them trust in that truth. For the graduates in this period of uncertainty, in this period of fear and anxiety, I pray, O Lord, that you would come to know, that you would let yourself be known to them afresh. Let yourself be known to them in all intimacy that you promised us, O Lord, and continue to be consistently faithful to these graduates, especially in the next season of our lives. Provide us with peace. Let our souls know that you have dealt with us and continue to deal with us in abundance, in provision, in opportunities, in a wonderful and prosperous future. In the mighty name of Jesus Christ, we thank you, Lord, for the blessing, your continual presence in our affairs. In Jesus' mighty name, amen.
3: Amen. Sabi nga po sa Proverbs 3 verse 5 and 6, trust in the Lord with all your heart and lean not into your own understanding. In all your ways, acknowledge Him and He will make your path straight.
0: And as a parent, my challenge to every graduate is this: don't just chase success, but walk faithfully with God in every season of your life, because the one who brought you this far will also lead you to your best future.
3: Amen.
0: Maraming maraming salamat sa iyo. Yeah,
3: congratulations, Paris. We love you.
0: Encouragement that you have shared to all of us, to all our kaagapa, and to our dear graduates. 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Special thanks and shout out to Bride de la Cruz.
3: We appreciate you, Brian. 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
0: Maraming salamat. 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Ako po si Claire.
3: At ako naman po si Bong.
2: Oh, and I'm Paris.
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3: 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Congratulations!
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0: Happy, happy birthday sa lahat po ng mga nagse-celebrate today ng kanilang kaarawan. 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And now, dadako naman po tayo sa ating verse of the day.
1: Verse of the day.
0: Para po sa ating verse of the day, makikita po sa Acts chapter 1 verse 8. But you shall receive power when the Holy Spirit has come upon you, and you shall be witnesses to me. Acts chapter 1 verse 8. So, ito po sinabi ni Jesus before po siya nag-ascend sa heaven. He spoke these words to his disciples. At that time, ang kanyang mga disciples, they feel unsure, fearful, natatakot sila about sa kanilang future. But Jesus promised them two things. Dalawang bagay ang promise ni Jesus. Una, power through the Holy Spirit. And letter number two, purpose as His witnesses. So dito, nire-remind tayo sa verse na ito that God empowers believers. So He empower us to live boldly, to serve faithfully, and to share His truth with others. Kasi sabi nga, you shall receive power when the Holy Spirit has come upon you, and you shall be witnesses to me. So friend, the ascension was not the disciples' ending. Kasi yung that time natakot sila, no? Pero hindi pala yun yung end. It was the beginning of their commissioning. Kinomission sila ni Lord to go and make disciples to all nations. That's why tayo din po ay naka-receive ng magandang balita ni Kristo dahil sila ay nagbahagi nito sa atin. 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

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Una, pray for direction. Use your gifts. R, reach others with love. Letter P, persevere faithfully. Letter O, obey God daily. Letter S, serve wholeheartedly. Colossians 3:23 sabi, do it heartily as to the Lord. Service honors God, kaibigan. So, saan ka man inilagay ni Lord, ano mo pinapagawa niya sa'yo, serve wholeheartedly and serve faithfully as to the Lord. And letter E, last, expect God to work through you. Ephesians 3:20, He is able to do exceedingly abundantly. Kayang-kaya kang gamitin ng Diyos, kapatid. 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So, praise God sa Kanyang mga salita na ipinahayag ngayong araw. How can we live with purpose as followers of Christ? Una, pray for direction. Letter U, use your gifts. Letter R, reach others with love. Letter P, persevere faithfully. Letter O, obey God daily. And letter S, serve wholeheartedly. And last, expect God to work through you. Yan, para sa ating application today, saan ka man? Nasa bahay, nasa opisina, nasa biyahe, ask God to guide your purpose. Use your gifts to encourage others. And serve someone intentionally and last, live each day with mission. Not just routine. Live each day with mission, not just routine. Tandaan mo, purpose is not found accidentally. It is lived intentionally. So si Jesus, He ascended into heaven, but He left His mission in our hands. Nasa sayo ngayon ang mission na ipahayag sa buong mundo na si Kristo ang ating Panginoon at tagapagligtas until all have heard. Ako po ang inyong kaibigan na nakasama sa programang Pagdayo kag Pagpasalamat, Migajen Robles Librado. Until our next broadcast, may the grace of our Lord Jesus Christ be with you all.

0: 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Here is FEBC Philippines Chief Executive Officer Luis Miguel Castillo for the FEBC Report.
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2: Hello, Sir Lucho. 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
2: Well, over the years, I've seen a significant shift in the way our listeners consume media and how they engage with content. 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So may mga ginawa po tayong adjustments in our content so that it becomes more relevant to our listeners. It becomes more relevant to their daily life, hindi out of touch. We are also doing efforts to strengthen our online and social media platforms, our online presence, and we're continuing to do efforts to strengthen our digital platforms, and especially with upcoming Up 987 mobile app. And we're really thankful to the leadership of FEBC for helping us push this initiative. And we just want to make it clear also, Sir Lucho, no, na even if there are changes with these platforms, our mission stays the same. It remains the same. And that is to communicate the love and saving power of Jesus Christ.
1: Wow, that's good to hear. 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So what has been the very important distinctive of Up 987 that our listeners cling to?
2: There are a lot of streaming platforms right now on demand. 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During the pandemic, of course, social distancing, and medyo hindi po natin nami-meet yung listeners in a face-to-face basis. So after that pandemic, there's this desire that grew within us to reconnect with them. And here at Up 987, we recognize that we're not just here to just broadcast content. We know that behind the messages that go to our social media inbox, behind the song requests that we receive or prayer requests that we get, there's a real person behind it. There's a real person struggling. And so we want to connect with them. We wanted to build a community with them and minister to them in a more effective way. Kasi iba po talaga pag face-to-face. And that's why we had this listeners cafe so that we can know more about our listeners and exchange stories. And because of this, because of our regular listeners cafe events, it really has shaped the way we connect with our listeners and the way we produce content, because it has made us more grounded and it led us to be more compassionate and more intentional in producing content. We don't want them to feel like we're merely a radio station, but we want them to feel na we're their companion 24/7, because we also broadcast 24/7. Our music, the music we air, it's not just the end in itself. It's a means to point them to the real life changer, who is Jesus Christ. alam naman po natin na ang mga kanta, songs have the power to move emotions, it has the power to shape perspectives. But we also know that real and lasting transformation only comes when a person has a relationship with Jesus Christ. And so, kung si Jesus ang sentro, music then becomes a tool that God can use to change lives. And that's our prayer, that whenever people listen to Up 987, every song that they get to hear will really point them to the real life changer.
1: Yeah, and I think the greatest connection that music can make to the heart of a person is authenticity. You know, when we listen to music, you listen to the lyrics of the music. In Up 987, the tagline is life-changing. Do you have a story of a listener whose life was impacted in a meaningful way through the music that we broadcast?
2: Yes, and the person I have in mind is Kuya Rio Encabo. I had an encounter with him late last year. He's a pastor's kid, but he went through a season of brokenness and drug addiction during the pandemic. And he's a taxi driver. So while he's driving his taxi, he listens to Up 987 apparently. And there's this one time na tumutugtog yung Akala Ko'y Wala Nang Pag-asa by Papuri Music, our very own Papuri Music.

0: when he heard that song, he was deeply moved by it. He was deeply touched by it at a time when he felt so hopeless. And what makes this story extra special to me is my husband, my son, and I were actually his passengers when we discovered his story. I was on my way to the station, and when he realized that, he proudly shared na he made the decision to really genuinely follow Christ because of that song that he heard through Up 987. So it's really a powerful reminder that God can use something as simple as a song on the radio to bring real transformation.
1: In different seasons of life, we know that there's a lot of stress that people go through in life. You know, different seasons, peaks and valleys. And music is like a mirror to life. Sabi nga, no, salamin ng buhay. And in particular, Up 987 reaches a very young audience, no, and listeners. And they turn to music to really deal with whatever they're going through in life. So why do you think Christian music has such a strong influence on their emotional and spiritual well-being?
0: Ang kabataang Pinoy, they're really carrying a lot. Dami pong pressure from school, from work. A lot are anxious about their future. They also carry emotional stress. I think the reason why Christian music has a strong influence to them is because it does not merely acknowledge what they feel, but it also gives them direction and hope. So, hindi lang for entertainment or for feel-good music, but it redirects them to the real source of hope and peace, who is Jesus Christ, and letting them know that they're not alone, letting them know that even if they're in a season of brokenness, Jesus can make them whole. Even if they find themselves in a dark place, Jesus brings light. So, yung lyrics ng songs, it encourages listeners to pray. It encourages listeners to release forgiveness. It encourages listeners to meditate on scripture. So, in a way, it allows them to reset emotionally and spiritually.
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0: Our Up 987 mobile app is already launched, and it makes our content more accessible to our listeners. We are adding personal touch, like we respond to listener messages, and we want to engage with our listeners, and we want them to know that we are here, that we can walk alongside them kahit anong stage pa po ng buhay nila. And aside from that, since we're from Cebu, of course, we offer local flavor. We have songs in Bisaya from local artists. So these songs become more relatable and more understandable to the people we serve.
1: Just recently, I know that Up 987 celebrated its 50th year back in 2025. What does this milestone mean to you personally? And what do you hope listeners continue to take away from the station's ministry?
0: Well, 50 years really is a testament of God's faithfulness. One of the things that I want the listeners to take away from this milestone is the certainty of God. We had to cancel our anniversary events last year because of the calamities that happened. We were so excited about the anniversary events that we planned, but God allowed for these calamities to happen, and so we had to change plans. But amidst the changes in events, we know that God remains certain. So just like in life, uncertainties come, challenges come, but as long as the Lord wills for Up 987 to exist, we trust that His work will be certain, that His work will endure amidst the changing media landscape, amidst the changing listener landscape. And so be reminded that God is constant, that He is always present, that He will never leave you nor forsake you. And here at Up 987, we are a testament to that. We witnessed how God has been sustaining the ministry, how God has been guiding the staff, how God has built a community through the listeners that we have and the supporters and partners who share the same mission as us.
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0: Tapos ngayon mag-aasawa siya. 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Yung time we spent, yung continuing relationship na yan at yung relationship namin sa pamilya. 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Patient comes in, sakit ang ulo, nakausap mo. So palagi nating iniisip konteksto. When you say patient-centered care, ano ba yung we have this concept also that we call the emotionally critical misperception, or ano ba yung emotion, yung konteksto ng pasyente. 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So that kind of contextualization is very, very important. It's what is patient-centeredness. And then when we talk about family as a unit, we need to understand itong pamilyang ito, meron kasi kaming tinatawag na APGAR, para siyang scoring na parang sa baby, di ba? Ang APGAR score ng baby, sinasabi natin. So ang pamilya din, it's a functionality score. Gaano ka-functional? So when we say APGAR in a family, we have a score. We ask the patient to score how affection is shared among family members. Is there partnership? Is there partnership in the family? Is there growth potential? No? Is there a resolve to share resources? So itong pamilyang ito ba nagtutulungan? Kasi pag oras kasi na nagkakasakit ang isang miyembro ng pamilya, it is a very stressful life event. So tayo as a very clannish, talagang tayo mag-aambagan, di ba? Pero meron din kaming nakikita na pamilya mag-aaway, lalo na kung medyo mahirap yung diagnosis. So that, yun ang ano namin, yun ang we specialize in that. We recognize family psychodynamics. We recognize what type of functionality a family has. And we conduct family interventions such that the family becomes as an asset, no? Hindi siya stressor, pandagdag sa stress ng pasyente. Can you just imagine having a diagnosis of cancer, no? Cancer, breast cancer, for example, in a 35-year-old female. Tapos, ang asawa niya, we have to manage, we have to understand the husband, we have to understand the children, because the children would also feel na, kaya siguro nagka-cancer si mommy kasi pasaway ako. So, all of those things we have to take that into consideration, and then we have to process the family together as a unit. Because we mo, hindi siya people, we really have that. Eh. We put a very high premium on family. And so, for me, no, it's very unique to the Philippines, but we're also seeing that in other cultures all over the world. And we have this project on the core values of family medicine, and lumalabas talaga yun. That family orientation, family orientedness is something that we really take pride in, that it is what sets our specialty apart. We are all taught, no, all doctors, we're all taught to take care of patients, but kami po siguro yung specialty, no? And I claim that with all pride na kami yung we deep dive, kami yung nag-aaral ng mas malalim ng tungkol sa pamilya at ano yung epekto nito sa ating pangkalusugan.
1: Napaka-comprehensive ulit.

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Basahon ko siya sa New King James Version and sa Hiligaynon Version. Verse 1 to 9. So, sa New King James, silindere. Give unto the Lord, O you mighty ones. Give unto the Lord glory and strength. Give unto the Lord the glory due to His name. Worship the Lord and His beauty of holiness. The voice of the Lord is over the waters. The God of glory thunders. The Lord is over many waters. The voice of the Lord is powerful. The voice of the Lord is full of majesty. The voice of the Lord breaks the cedars. Yes, the Lord splinters the cedars of Lebanon. He makes them also skip like a calf. Lebanon and Syrian like a young wild ox. The voice of the Lord divides the flames of fire. The voice of the Lord shakes the wilderness. The Lord shakes the wilderness of Kadesh. The voice of the Lord makes the deer give birth and strips the forest bare. And in His temple, everyone says, glory. Sa Psalm chapter 29 verse 1 to 9 sa Hiligaynon, dayawa ninyo ang Ginoo, kamo nga langit nun yung mga tinuga. 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Very powerful. The voice of the Lord, the word of the Lord is very powerful. 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Glory to God, to His word. Atin niya ginbasa sa Psalm 29. This is a Psalm of David nga nagasilibrar sa kagamhanan kag otoridad sang Ginoo. And damo sa mga scholars nagasiling nga sang ginsulat ini ni David nang na-witness niya ang daguob, ang bagyo, ang powerful storm.
That's why ginliwat-liwat ni David from verse 3 to 9 the voice of the Lord. So actually ini nga word, no? Ini nga phrase makita naton ginbalik-balik bangod may ara ini siya sang meaning sa kada isa sa aton. So ini siya nagapahayag nga ang pulong sang Ginoo, the voice of God, can command creation. Yeah, kaya niya nga manduan ang creation, the sea, the storm, the water. Yeah, kaya sang Ginoo. That's His power. And also, the voice of the Lord reveal who He is. He is powerful, mighty, living God. That's why He deserved our worship. He deserves the glory, the honor, the praises, and thanksgiving. So, dire sa Psalm chapter 29, makita natin that the voice of God represent His authority, His word, and His presence. Kag dire nga Psalm abiyan, makita natin Psalm 29 ultimately points us to Christ, the living word of God. So John chapter 1 verse 1, diba? In the beginning was the Word, and the Word was with God, and the Word was God. So this psalm points us to Jesus Christ, the living Word of God, through whom all things were made. So yan po ang mababasa natin sa John chapter 1. Mabasa natin ang John chapter 1. Verse 1 to 5. In the beginning was the Word, and the Word was with God, and the Word was God. He was with God in the beginning. Through Him, all things were made. Without Him, nothing was made that has been made. In Him was life, and that life was the light of all mankind. The light shines in the darkness, and the darkness has not overcome it. And luksan natin sa verse 14, no? Sabi dira, the Word became flesh and made His dwelling among us. We have seen His glory, the glory of the one and only Son who came from the Father, full of grace and truth. So sino ina? Sino inang Word? Sino inang Son? And that's Jesus Christ. So makita natin from the beginning, sabi ani, through whom all things were made. So without Jesus, sa verse 2 and sa verse 3, we are nothing. Without Him, nothing was made that has been made. So diri natin makita ang gahom sang Ginoo pinaagi kay Jesus Christ. No? Very powerful. My authority and may ara sang gahom. So salamat no sa pulong sang Ginoo na tagaan na kita sang background. 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Na-search ko kung sino ining artist si Ulan sa Panalangin. 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
sa ulan, sa panalangin. Ate, hindi ko ma-play ang imong song request, ang Above All. Try ko lang mangita sang Tagalog sini or Bisaya sining Above All. Sige, ito po, pakinggan natin, Ulan sa Panalangin.

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Join us in discovering the beauty and mystery of God's Word. 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

0: Ano ba ang sinasabi ng Biblia tungkol sa pagpapakasal?
1: Una muna, it is our firm belief that we need to uphold the original intent of God for marriage, the family, and for our nation. We disagree with any effort that would abbreviate them. We need to affirm God's biblical design for a man and a woman, and thus we must uphold the biblical teaching, so we are very strong in this, that marriage is instituted by God, and that is between man and a woman. The scripture states in Proverbs chapter 14, verse 34, righteousness exalts a nation, but sin is a disgrace to any people.
0: Ang tinig ni Bishop Noel Pantoja ng Philippine Council of Evangelical Churches. Para sa mas malalim na kaalaman sa panuntunan ng Biblia sa usaping ito, bisitahin ang website ng Philippine Council of Evangelical Churches.
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1: 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Hi, Gail. How are you doing?
2: Hello, Sir Lucho. 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
1: Oh, that's great to hear. 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
2: Well, over the years, I've seen a significant shift in the way our listeners consume media and how they engage with content. 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Nag-grow po yung hunger nila for content that is more authentic, more meaningful, and hope-filled. 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So may mga ginawa po tayong adjustments in our content so that it becomes more relevant to our listeners. It becomes more relevant to their daily life, hindi out of touch. We are also doing efforts to strengthen our online and social media platforms, our online presence, and we're continuing to do efforts to strengthen our digital platforms, and especially with upcoming Up987 mobile app. And we're really thankful to the leadership of FEBC for helping us push this initiative. And we just want to make it clear also, Sir Lucho, no, na even if there are changes with these platforms, our mission stays the same. It remains the same. And that is to communicate the love and saving power of Jesus Christ.
1: Wow, that's good to hear. Of course, being a music station, there's always a distinctive that sets apart Up987 from the rest of music stations in Cebu City. So what has been the very important distinctive of Up987 that our listeners cling to?
2: There are a lot of streaming platforms right now on demand. But even amidst that, one of the things that we like to offer uniquely is that sense of community and connection to our listeners. We really try our best to invest in relationships with listeners here at Up987. During the pandemic, of course, social distancing and medyo hindi po natin nami-meet yung listeners in a face-to-face basis. So after that pandemic, there's this desire that grew within us to reconnect with them. And here at Up987, we recognize that we're not just here to just broadcast content. We know that behind the messages that go to our social media inbox, behind the song requests that we receive or prayer requests that we get, there's a real person behind it. There's a real person struggling. And so we want to connect with them. We wanted to build a community with them and minister to them in a more effective way. Kasi iba po talaga pag face-to-face, and that's why we had this listeners cafe so that we can know more about our listeners and exchange stories. And because of this, because of our regular listeners cafe events, it really has shaped the way we connect with our listeners and the way we produce content, because it has made us more grounded and it led us to be more compassionate and more intentional in producing content. We don't want them to feel like we're merely a radio station, but we want them to feel na we're their companion 24/7, because we also broadcast 24/7. Our music, the music we air, it's not just the end in itself. It's a means to point them to the real life changer, who is Jesus Christ. alam naman po natin na ang mga kanta, songs have the power to move emotions. It has the power to shape perspectives. But we also know that real and lasting transformation only comes when a person has a relationship with Jesus Christ. And so, kung si Jesus ang sentro, music then becomes a tool that God can use to change lives. And that's our prayer, that whenever people listen to Up 987, every song that they get to hear will really point them to the real life changer.
1: Yeah, and I think the greatest connection that music can make to the heart of a person is authenticity. You know, when we listen to music, you listen to the lyrics of the music. In Up 987, the tagline is life-changing. Do you have a story of a listener whose life was impacted in a meaningful way through the music that we broadcast?
2: Yes, and the person I have in mind is Kuya Rio Encabo. I had an encounter with him late last year. He's a pastor's kid, but he went through a season of brokenness and drug addiction during the pandemic. And he's a taxi driver. So while he's driving his taxi, he listens to Up 987 apparently. And there's this one time na tumutugtog yung Akala Ko'y Wala Nang Pag-asa by Papuri Music, our very own Papuri Music. God.

0: When he heard that song, he was deeply moved by it. He was deeply touched by it at a time when he felt so hopeless. And what makes this story extra special to me is my husband, my son, and I were actually his passengers when we discovered his story. I was on my way to the station, and when he realized that, he proudly shared na he made the decision to really genuinely follow Christ because of that song that he heard through Up 987. So it's really a powerful reminder that God can use something as simple as a song on the radio to bring real transformation.
1: In different seasons of life, we know that there's a lot of stress that people go through in life. You know, different seasons, peaks and valleys. And music is like a mirror to life. Sabi nga, no, salamin ng buhay. And in particular, Up 987 reaches a very young audience, no, and listeners. And they turn to music to really deal with whatever they're going through in life. So why do you think Christian music has such a strong influence on their emotional and spiritual well-being?
0: Ang kabataang Pinoy, they're really carrying a lot. Dami pong pressure from school, from work. A lot are anxious about their future. They also carry emotional stress. I think the reason why Christian music has a strong influence to them is because it does not merely acknowledge what they feel, but it also gives them direction and hope. So, hindi lang for entertainment or for feel-good music, but it redirects them to the real source of hope and peace, who is Jesus Christ, and letting them know that they're not alone, letting them know that even if they're in a season of brokenness, Jesus can make them whole. Even if they find themselves in a dark place, Jesus brings light. So, yung lyrics ng songs, it encourages listeners to pray, it encourages listeners to release forgiveness, it encourages listeners to meditate on scripture. So, in a way, it allows them to reset emotionally and spiritually.
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0: 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We are adding personal touch, like we respond to listener messages, and we want to engage with our listeners, and we want them to know that we are here, that we can walk alongside them kahit anong stage pa po ng buhay nila. And aside from that, since we're from Cebu, of course, we offer local flavor. We have songs in Bisaya from local artists. So these songs become more relatable and more understandable to the people we serve.
1: Just recently, I know that Up 987 celebrated its 50th year. Back in 2025. What does this milestone mean to you personally? And what do you hope listeners continue to take away from the station's ministry?
0: Well, 50 years really is a testament of God's faithfulness. One of the things that I want the listeners to take away from this milestone is the certainty of God. We had to cancel our anniversary events last year because of the calamities that happened. We were so excited about the anniversary events that we planned, but God allowed for these calamities to happen, and so we had to change plans. But amidst the changes in events, we know that God remains certain. So just like in life, uncertainties come, challenges come, but as long as the Lord wills for Up 987 to exist, we trust that His work will be certain, that His work will endure amidst the changing media landscape, amidst the changing listener landscape. And so be reminded that God is constant, that He is always present, that He will never leave you nor forsake you. And here at Up 987, we are a testament to that. We witnessed how God has been sustaining the ministry, how God has been guiding the staff, how God has built a community through the listeners that we have and the supporters and partners who share the same mission as us.
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Marami po bang mga bagay na kinakaya nyo lamang sa inyong sarili? 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Feeling nyo po ba you just have to try harder, you just need to pray more consistently, you just need to make better decisions, you gotta be stronger than you feel? 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

mabuting mabuti ng ating Panginoon, ito po ay isang relationship. It's an awareness, attentiveness to God, including Him in every aspect of our lives. God actively leads through Scripture, through conviction, through reshaped desires, and wisdom confirmed in community. 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And He still speaks today through His word. So, we have a choice. We can either continue to do things on our own, even our spiritual life. We can continue to try to force outcomes. We can continue to drag behind in resistance. Or the other choice is we can align with God. Pag-isahin po natin yung ating puso't isipan along with God. Daily, quietly, step by step. Marahil kaya po tayo napapagod sa ating spiritual walk, sa ating spiritual journey, is ang dami po nating dinadala na hindi naman natin kinakailangang dalhin. Yung stress follows us into our sleep. Pagising natin, anxiety naman yung ating nakikita. But even in those situations, God's Spirit can meet us there, bringing fresh mercy and grace. For great is His faithfulness. God's invitation to us today is not to perform better, it is to walk closer in intimacy with Him. So today, as you wake up or as you are about to sleep, picture yourself moving closer to God, moving in step with God as you go about your day. Kailangan po yung lakad ng Panginoon, yung ating lakad ay iisa lamang. Hindi po pwedeng saliwa. Kinakailangan po na iisa lamang ang ating cadence, iisa lamang ang ating rhythm. And makukuha po natin yan as we walk in close communion with our Lord Jesus Christ. Yun po ang sikreto. It's a relationship. As we remember that He is the God whose presence will never leave us nor forsake us, i-open po natin ang ating buhay sa Kanya, atin pong isuko sa Kanya, lahat ng kinakailangan nating isuko sa Kanya, and be in step with His Holy Spirit. Invite the Holy Spirit to really permeate each and every aspect of your life. Yung paglago po nating espiritual is not from trying harder. It comes from somewhere else entirely. And that is to engage with God to meet us right where we are because He is ready to do so.

As we walk with God, my friend, God will work through us. So let us stay sensitive to His promptings and always be ready to act. Let us pray. Dear Heavenly Father, thank you for giving me your Holy Spirit and for making a way for me to keep in step with you. Thank you, Lord, for you are the God who is so kind to bless us with your presence. And we don't want to take that for granted. So today, O God, please teach me how to continue walking with you. Give me wisdom, give me boldness, and a sensitivity to your guidance as I trust and follow you. In Jesus' name we pray. Amen.

0: Nawa po kayo ay napagpala ng ating pagbubulay-bulay dito po sa programang Reflection sa FEBC Radio TV. Ako po si Ruth Alarama Dizon, and we'd love to hear from you, so please comment your thoughts. Ano po naging takeaway nyo sa ating pag-uusap ngayon, because we would love to hear from you. 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
2: Oh, what a perfect day to bring the kids to the beach.
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2: 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Did you check out those girls over there?
4: Oh,
5: yes. Can you believe what they're wearing?
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6: I think it's more like what they're not wearing.
2: No kidding.
6: Just a few years ago, no one ever would have thought about wearing a string thing like that in public.
3: Oh. No, you know, I can't believe how much morals have changed.
2: Oh, for the worse.
3: Yes.
2: It's like erosion.
3: Oh, That's right.
7: Just change. Like a little bit at a time. It's not always for the better. But there's one thing that never changes, the Bible. The 2 Timothy chapter 3 has the secret to standing firm as you build your life. The tide of compromise continues to erode morals and decency. The Bible is bedrock strong in this shifting, changing world. So stand on solid ground when you take a look at 2 Timothy chapter 3. A thought from today's Our Daily Bread.
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10: The legendary 133-year honor code at Princeton University is coming to an end. The culprit? They say AI has led to massive increases in cheating on exams, but is that where the blame truly belongs?

Since 1893, every Princeton student has made an oath designed to promote integrity, trust, and honesty. Once upon a time, promising not to cheat was enough. Students took their exams without faculty present, but no longer. This week, faculty reversed the policy, saying AI has made it easier to cheat and for the cheating to go undetected. Nationwide studies suggest a third of students admit to using artificial intelligence to produce even entire assignments. I'm reminded of Proverbs 12:22, which says, "Lying lips are an abomination to the Lord, but those who act faithfully are his delight." Welcome to Haven Today. I'm David Wolin, sharing the great story that's all about Jesus. Today, we're wrapping up our series this week, Spiritual Questions Gen Z is Asking. We've looked at seven specific questions this generation is asking about God and why they're asking them. It's like a bridge for us to cross the generation gap and go meet them where they are. And to that end, I want to invite you to open up God's Word with me today and consider the heart of Christ, the heart of the Great Shepherd. But first, I want to let you know this is the final day we're offering this on the air. It's your opportunity to get what Gen Z really wants to know about God. And if there's anyone in your life between the ages of 14 and 29, and especially if they're not walking closely with Jesus, this book is invaluable. So give us a call at 865-HAVEN, 865-HAVEN, or online at haventoday.org, haventoday.org. And now to open us up, we're going to turn the clock back a little and hear a song recorded 25 years ago. And we chose this one for a reason, so listen closely. Here's Sarah Groves with Generations.

That was Sarah Groves and a song called Generations, recorded back when the very first Gen Zers were in preschool and kindergarten, asking the Lord for his help to reach them. This is Haven Today. I'm David Wolin, and today I want to invite you to listen with me to the beginning of Psalm 145. I will extol you, my God and King, and bless your name forever and ever. Every day I will bless you and praise your name forever and ever. Great is the Lord, and greatly to be praised, and his greatness is unsearchable. Amen. This is a psalm of David, whose own son, Solomon, would begin well, but then later fall into apostasy. It was the beginning for Israel of a dark descent spiritually, and for a long time, one generation did not point the next to the living God. But as the scriptures testify over and over again, God always preserves a remnant. And in Psalm 145, David issues a call for God's people in every age. Verse 4, one generation shall commend your works to another and shall declare your mighty acts. This is God's plan, and it's God's call on us today to commend the mighty works of God to the next generation. And it's the reason I decided to do this series and to talk about Gen Z. It's why we had Tanita Maddox on some earlier episodes sharing her expertise and learnings about Gen Z. And all of this matters because we're seeing a breakdown in the generational proclamation of the gospel. It's easy to point the finger at Gen Z, but I have a deep conviction about our part in this. We who are parents and grandparents of today's 14 to 29-year-olds, we need to look in the mirror and ask God to help us see what we need to see and hear what we need to hear. I recall a few years ago attending a banquet with a guest speaker. He was in the administration of a well-known Christian college. He'd been invited to speak to a room full of leaders about Gen Z. And he took the podium armed with all kinds of alarming facts about Gen Z, about how much they were struggling. But the longer he talked, the more I heard what I can only describe as a bit of a sneer in his tone of voice as he spoke of them as coddled and repeatedly called them snowflakes. Now, think about what it would feel like to be on the receiving end of that. What's implied in that term? That you're tiny, weightless, fragile. Like a snowflake, you melt on contact, and as soon as the sun begins to beat down, you evaporate so fast, it's almost like you were never there in the first place. Well, Tanita Maddox recorded in her research the terms, which hundreds of Gen Zers told her they've heard others using to describe them. And ever since I read this in her book, it's been like a dead weight on my heart, just a deep sorrow that this generation has not only heard these things from us, but they've heard the tone of voice as well. And words have power. Often what we hear about ourselves is what we come to believe. So I wonder, how many Gen Zers would agree with these terms used to describe them? Weak, fragile, snowflakes, entitled, self-centered, over-emotional, confused, anxious. Some may have some truth, but these are not words of grace or words of life, and they fall tragically short of one generation commending God's works to another. And so, to whatever degree any of us, you or I, have participated in looking down on this generation, may the Lord give us a heart of repentance and replace our stony hearts with hearts of flesh, with the heart of Christ that beats with God's love for Generation Z. We need a new vision of faith that God can and will transform them into a generation that will reach generations yet to come. And so, to that end, let's take a fresh look at the heart of Christ for the lost. Back in the first century, those who were respected religious leaders then, the scribes and the Pharisees, they also looked down on those who didn't measure up to their standards. Now, the longer you're a Christian, the more familiar those scribes and Pharisees become. We don't have much positive associations with them, probably, so we forget how back then
they were honored and respected as religious leaders in Jewish society. They were the faithful, the ones who hadn't compromised. They were looked up to. And yet their hearts were far from God's heart. It makes you wonder, does this still happen today? Are there modern equivalents to the scribes and Pharisees? And here's an even better question, if we have the courage to ask it. Lord, am I maybe one of them? Well, may this parable help us see what God wants us to see. Luke 15, verse 1 sets the scene. Now the tax collectors and sinners were all drawing near to hear him, that is to hear Jesus, and the Pharisees and the scribes grumbled, saying, "This man receives sinners and eats with them." They expected Jesus, in their view at this point, seeing him as a respected rabbi, they expected Jesus to be just like them. And yet the words, decisions, and actions of Jesus revealed a heart that was so very different from their own. And so, verse 3, he told them this parable. "What man of you, having 100 sheep, if he has lost one of them, does not leave the 99 in the open country and go after the one that is lost until he finds it? And when he has found it, he lays it on his shoulders rejoicing. And when he comes home, he calls together his friends and his neighbors, saying to them, 'Rejoice with me, for I have found my sheep that was lost.' Just so, I tell you, there will be more joy in heaven over one sinner who repents than over 99 righteous persons who need no repentance." Now, it's not like there are no Christians between the ages of 14 and 29, but by and large, there is a sense in which this is like a lost generation. Consider the data. More than any previous generation alive today, they are likely to have grown up in a home with absolutely no affiliation, not just with the Christian faith, but no affiliation with any faith at all. And also, they haven't lived all that long. But a far greater percentage of Gen Zers, those who did grow up in the church, are walking away from faith between the ages of 13 to 17. 48% of them, almost half of those who walk away, do so in this phase of life, which means, as a side note, what your church is doing in youth ministry is vitally important, hopefully a high value and receiving the investment it deserves. And for you who are doing this job of pastoring and discipling this generation, thank you. Do not grow weary. In due season, by God's grace, you will reap a harvest. So don't give up. And one more data point here. This generation, more than any others before them, are almost totally biblically illiterate. They're not familiar with the Bible. They don't know the Bible stories we take for granted. Adam and Eve, Noah and the flood, Abraham, Isaac and Jacob, David and Goliath, Jesus. This is not a knowledge base they're working from, not a reference point for them when they hear the gospel message. And it's one of the reasons it may take more time for a Gen Zer to come to Christ. So is Gen Z like the lost sheep? Well, we might even take that metaphor a little further, because most of them didn't wander from the flock. It was their parents who did that. So these are lost sheep born in the wilderness. Do we really expect them to find their way back? Well, thankfully, we have a Savior who is a shepherd that goes searching. And there are a few things we can glean about the heart of the shepherd from this parable. First, it's the shepherd who takes the initiative. The shepherd is the one who gets up and goes out. Those lost sheep are in danger. He knows the sheep can't save themselves or find their own way into the fold. He doesn't sneer at them for being weak and lost. He doesn't insult them or belittle them. His heart is kindled with compassion. In fact, in Matthew 9, we read how when Jesus saw the crowds, he had compassion for them because they were harassed and helpless, like sheep without a shepherd. What would it look like for us to have a heart like that for the lost sheep of Generation Z? To not belittle them for being harassed and helpless, but to have compassion and go to them.
Back to the parable of the shepherd now, who leaves the 99 to go after the one. We also see how the shepherd rejoices when he finds the one that was lost. Maybe like me, and like every parent I've ever known, maybe you can remember a moment when your child, a toddler perhaps, wandered off. You turned your head for a second. Suddenly that little one was gone. What do? You breathe deep in an effort to quell rising panic, and you begin to scan the crowd in every direction, but finding nothing, you begin to call out. You start to walk fast or even run. Are they in danger? Every second counts, and the panic builds. That's the human experience. We're not omniscient, omnipresent, or sovereign. This is not God's experience with the lost. When they wander, he tracks every step. He knows where they are. That's not something we can identify with. But the overwhelming joy and relief when we turn the corner and there is the little one who was lost, that's a moment when we have a kindred heart with the shepherd who finds the lost sheep. We know what it is to rejoice and pick them up in our arms. And likewise, it says, when he has found it, he lays it on his shoulders, rejoicing. That is the heart of Christ. It was his heart for you and me when he found us, and it's his rejoicing heart when someone in Gen Z comes to faith in Christ. But the rejoicing doesn't stop there. One more gleaning here from the parable. The friends of the shepherd rejoice with him. And when he comes home, it says, he calls together his friends and his neighbors, saying to them, "Rejoice with me, for I have found my sheep that was lost." The shepherd expects that his friends will share his heart for the sheep who were lost and now are found. I remember years and years ago, one of the pastors who discipled me in my teen years invited me to look at this very parable with him, and I hope I never forget what he told me. He said, "If you want to walk closely with Jesus, don't expect him to follow you. No, he calls you to follow him, and that means you go where he goes. And he goes after lost sheep. So if you want to be near to Jesus, you will too." Well, a little earlier, we heard the opening words of Psalm 145, and now I want to point our attention to where the psalm ends. Was King David reflecting on his own life? Was he maybe looking at the next generation coming up, his own children even, when he wrote these words starting in verse 14? "The Lord upholds all who are falling and raises up all who are bowed down." There was never a generation in history that was not desperately dependent on the Lord working among them. Not our generation, not those who came before us. The living God has drawn near to every generation. He is the one who upholds those who are falling, and he can and will do it again. And my prayer today is that we, in our own hearts, will begin to seek this very thing with greater urgency. After all, verses 18 and 19 of Psalm 145, "The Lord is near to all who call on him, to all who call on him in truth. He fulfills the desire of those who fear him. He also hears their cry and saves them." So let me just invite you now to pray with me for this lost generation. And oh Lord, we do lift up Generation Z. Lord, many of them are adults now, and those who are not soon will be. But Lord, we've been seeing little ripples of revival here and there recently, in pockets and spurts. But Lord, only you can do this work in them, as you've done in generations past. And so, Lord, we just pray that you would do it again. Lord, would you make the ripples of revival into a tidal wave of faith within this generation that has been so crushed by so many heavy burdens. Lord, would you give them relief? And Lord, give to us, we who are older, tender hearts of compassion like yours. Help us to see all who are struggling with your eyes. Remind us how you drew near and saved us when we were helpless. And so, Lord, we pray in the name of Jesus, Lord, do it again. Bring revival again. Bring this lost generation to yourself. And we do pray it in Jesus' name. Amen.

0: The voice of a Gen Zer, Sky Peterson, reflecting on the Good Shepherd and his heart for the lost. The song is Searching for Us. This is Haven Today. I'm David Wolin. Won't you come back again next time? We'll be keeping it all about Jesus. It's The Great Story, here on Haven Today.
1: Do you think we got everything, Dad? I feel like I forgot something.
2: Don't worry, we packed it all.
1: What if we don't make it on time? Freshmen are supposed to be there early.
2: Hey, don't worry, we'll get there on time. No
1: Dad,
2: problem.
1: Did you remember the map? I don't want to get lost.
2: Don't worry, I've got the map. You gotta trust me, all right?
3: It's easier to worry and harder to trust sometimes. But what good does it do to worry? Romans chapter 8 says to replace anxiety with peace. But how? Well, we need to turn our worry over to God. Trust Him instead of trying to work things out for ourselves. He knows what's ahead. You can read more about God's gift of peace in Romans chapter 8. Put your life in God's hands today. You may not know what your future holds, but you can have peace from the one who holds your future. Something to think about from the pages of Our Daily Bread.
2: Isaac was laid on the altar. Abraham lifted the knife.
4: Wait.
2: And... What?
4: Dad, I don't like this story. Huh? Read a different one.
2: Well, I mean, don't you know God wouldn't hurt Isaac?
4: Then why did he tell Abraham to do that?
2: Well, God was testing his faith.
4: Why?
2: To see if Abraham really trusted him.
4: Did he?
2: Well, Abraham lifted the knife and an angel said, Wait. So, God provided an animal for the sacrifice then. It's the end.
4: Dad, do you think Isaac was really scared?
2: I think he probably was. I mean, he had to have faith too. Maybe even more faith than his dad. Faith, real faith, is obeying God even though you don't understand sometimes.
4: So, kind of like how we don't understand why?
2: Yeah, we don't understand why you have faith. You
5: faith, certain of what we don't even see. Practical faith in action. From the pages of Genesis chapter 22 and Our Daily Bread.
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8: If your family were threatened with physical harm, you would do anything to protect them. 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To introduce the conclusion of his message, How Can I Help My Family? Here's David.
9: Well, there's an old adage that you don't know how good a parent you have been until you see your grandchildren. Then you find out whether any of the things you taught your children are being passed on to the next generation. It's a wonderful, wonderful experience when you witness those things in the legacy of your family. And while it doesn't happen about everything, and there are some things maybe that we do and did for our families that aren't being done for our children's families, they're doing many other things. And one of the great joys is to see them following the example of their parents as they parent their own children. The family is a dynamic institution, one of God's best ideas. People remind each other often that the family was instituted long before the church. It can be a real burden, but when God is in control, there's nothing better than the family. And we're going to talk about that some more today here on Turning Point as we finish up this discussion of how can I help my family, based upon Psalm 127 and a little bit of Psalm 128. We'll get to it in just a moment, but let me keep reminding you during this month of our special resource. I don't want you to miss the opportunity to get this book, Five Psalms for a Flourishing Life, 236 pages hardback to help you practice daily abiding with the Lord, help you discover a deeper source of hope during times that are difficult, help you be encouraged to invest more intellectually and intentionally in your relationships and activities with your family and with others. This book is only available from Turning Point. It's brand new. We hope it'll be a blessing to you. We know it will. Well, from Psalm 127 and 128, how can I help my family according to the Psalms? I remember going away and getting some time alone with the Lord and really sitting down and trying to crystallize some years back, okay, Jeremiah, what are your priorities? And I'll tell you, it's one of the most important times I've ever spent in my life, because I believe that with what God has done here in this place, apart from a clear understanding in my mind, and yet I struggle with these all the time, but a clear understanding of what my priorities are, I would be making a lot of really bad decisions right now. So let me tell you what they are. They don't necessarily have to be yours, but most of us are going to fall into the pattern of these priorities. Number one, I'm a person, and I better take care of my personal relationship with God. God's number one. In fact, He says He must be number one. He's a jealous God. He doesn't want anybody in between me and Him. He's number one in my life. And so I have to cultivate that relationship. I have to spend time with God. I have to make God number one. Secondly, I'm a partner, and I've got a wife, a wonderfully, wonderfully good wife. God is first, Donna second. Thirdly, I'm a parent, and I've got children, four of them. And they're the most important thing in my life outside of God and Donna. And every day of my life, I have to fight to preserve that priority. Because you see, when I'm at a football game, I'm not at three or four other places where people think I should be. Or if I'm at a dinner sometime, I've said no to other things. And you know, there's an awful lot of pressure and a lot of expectations about what you should be doing with your life. But I want to tell you, as best as I know how to tell you, that my children are third in my life. The only thing ahead of them is God and Donna. I had it tested when I was invited to speak at a convention up at Arrowhead Springs. I was asked to go and speak to a group of 450 women at a women's Bible study. We agreed that was an opportunity that I should take. They wanted me to teach the life of David, and I had just preached through the life of David, so we went. You know, we had this thing all scheduled out, way out in the future. I knew the basketball season was over. I don't schedule anything during basketball season that conflicts with the ball games, if I can help it. Not anything during football season. So I was so excited, you know, this thing is out here in March. Well, then our wonderful basketball team got good about halfway through the year. And they started getting better and better, and they started winning, and they won, and they won, and they won. They got in the playoffs, and they kept winning, and I kept looking at this date that was over here. And we kept getting closer and closer to the date, and would you believe, I was scheduled to be at Arrowhead Springs from Thursday through Saturday, and our guys won all their games and were supposed to play for the city championship on Saturday morning at 10 o'clock in the sports arena, and I'm supposed to be at Arrowhead Springs. You got to be kidding. Well, I'll tell you, I got up to Arrowhead Springs and told them that we'd speak anytime they wanted us on Thursday and however many times they wanted us on Friday, but we were coming home on Saturday. I'll never forget this. We got to Arrowhead Springs, went into that beautiful hotel up there, which is the Campus Crusade headquarters, and there was a lady who came through the lobby, and she said, "Are you Dr. Jeremiah?" And I said, "Yes." "Oh," she said, "we're so glad you're here." And she said, "Let me just tell you right up front, we're so glad you're not staying for Saturday." I thought, this poor lady hadn't even heard me speak yet, and she's already made up her mind. And then she said something I will never forget. She said, "What you don't understand," and she smiled, "is that we are all wives of executive husbands. They fund this ministry so that we can do what we do with Bible study." And she said, "It's just so incredibly encouraging to see somebody in a position of leadership make a decision in favor of their family." During the afternoon, I'll never forget this, it was one of the last sessions, and a lady got up and she ran out of the building. She had tears coming down her face. And, you know, let me just make this momentary announcement. That's really unnerving to a speaker. You know, if you feel the urge that you just have to get out of here and it's really life-threatening, you know, go for it. But when I see you leave, especially if you look like you're troubled, my mind cycles back over everything I've said for the last 5 minutes. Well, that happened, and I went to the director of the conference, and I mentioned this lady who had left, and I said, "Could you please see if I might have said something that offended her?" She came back to me later. She said, "Pastor, don't worry about it." She didn't offend her. She had heard about what you were doing because we had to announce that you were going to be here on Saturday, and you weren't even talking about it, but while she was seated in the meeting, it really became a matter of great concern to her. Her daughter was playing for the state championship in Denver, Colorado on Saturday. And she got under such conviction, she got up out of the meeting, went and packed all her duds, got on the next plane, and went home. What are we talking about? We're talking about putting our children in a place where once in a while they understand that they're important. Making parenting a priority. I want to tell you something. If we didn't do anything else with our life, making parenting a priority is pretty much a full-time task. Amen? Amen. Number three, keep reading in your Bibles. Principle number three is protect your family from destructive influences. Verse 2 changes the metaphor just a bit. It says, "The watchman stays awake in vain. It is vain for you to rise up early, to sit up late. Unless the Lord guards the city, the watchman stays awake in vain." We've been in the family building business. We've seen the family get built like you build a house. Now we have a picture of a city that is a protection for its people. And the writer of the Psalms changes the picture and he says, unless the Lord keeps the city, the people who try to keep it are doing it in vain. And he's still talking about the family. That's evident. And what he's talking about is the fact that while it is important for us to come to God and let Him be the builder of our families, when our families are built, we have to come back to God and ask Him to help us be the watchman over our families. And it's a picture of a parent looking out over his family and protecting it and watching out for it. Boy, if there's ever been a day when we needed to do that, this is the day. Now, the interesting thing here is that the psalmist once again puts us in partnership with God. Just as there's one builder and two laborers, and we're working together on the same project, there's one who is the watchman, but we're to be watchmen with him. You see it? Unless the watchman, who is the Lord, is working, then we who are also watching aren't going to understand it. So what the psalmist is saying is we're in partnership with God in building our homes, and we're in partnership with God in protecting our homes. Are you with me? There's a man who has written a great deal.

that we not only have to build our homes, once we build them, we have to stand over them and be protecting of them, care about them. I want to share this with you because I think it's a very practical, hands-on sort of thing. If you're in partnership with God in protecting your family, how do you do it? Well, how do you do anything in partnership with God? It ultimately involves prayer. I read an article written by Suzanne Fields in which she talked about this whole matter of praying, how important it is for couples to pray for their children. And right after that, I had been given a book by Patrick Morley. It's called Man in the Mirror. It's got articles about the kinds of things that we struggle with as men, articles about children and about our relationship with our wife and how we deal with our jobs and how we deal with our money and all the temptations that come as a part of our maleness. Patrick Morley, in his book, talked about seven couples who were all new Christians who started to meet in a prayer group, and the result of their prayers are so dramatic that he said, I verified their story personally. These couples were naive, new Christians, and they discovered when they met for the first time that they all had something in common, and that is that they all had children who were not saved. In fact, a total of 23 of them. Someone brought a verse to their first Bible study that said this, believe in the Lord Jesus Christ and you will be saved and your household. Acts 16:33, they took it as a promise from God that God was going to save all their kids. And they started to meet together, all of them, and they began to pray for the 23 children who God had given them who were outside of Christ. And each week as they faithfully prayed for these children, over the course of 2 years, all 23 kids committed their lives to Christ. In a Denver crusade, Dr. Billy Graham spoke about this verse of Scripture in Acts, and he said that they had learned through their own study that in homes where the father came to faith in Christ first, the entire family came to faith in 60% of the situations. Where the wife came first, it was 40 to 50. Where the children came first, 25% of them saw their entire family become Christians. Now, what does that say? That if you want the families of America to be changed, you've got to change the fathers because they have the greatest influence in the home in bringing others to faith. The way that this is all going to change in our families, in our partnership with God, in the protection of our home is through prayer. Some months ago, this really became apparent to Donna and to me. And I don't know if you've struggled with this. Sometimes we've struggled with praying together and praying for the things that are important. We pray, but it's not always been as focused as we had wanted it to be. And one of the things that gets focused real quick when you end up with a bunch of teenagers in your home, boy, do you begin to sense the need for prayer in your life. Amen? You may not hear anything else I say today, moms and dads, but I want to tell you, there's never been a time when we needed to pray for our kids more than we do now. They're fighting battles most of you don't have a clue about, that are in intense battles, and they need to know that mom and dad are standing with them and praying with them. And you say, well, boy, you know, I came here today to get some help from my family. Now you got me into this guilt trip, Pastor, and I'm feeling, you know, I got to go home and got to talk to my wife about this, and I know this is not going to be fun. Well, let me just tell you, God wants to take you wherever you are. And if this has been a struggle for you, let me tell you, it's been a struggle for us. This is not something we've come to easily, but we're glad now that we've got a few of these under our belt and under our experience, and we're learning how to do it better. I was real intrigued by Patrick Morley gave us a little list of some things we could pray for our kids. Listen to this. Pray for a saving faith if they don't know the Lord. Pray for a growing faith if they're immature. Pray for an independent faith as they get older. Isn't that a good thought? Pray that they will be strong and healthy in mind and body and spirit. Pray for a sense of purpose and destiny in their life. Pray for a desire within them that they will have integrity. Pray for a call to excellence. Pray to understand the ministry God has for them. Pray that they will set aside times to spend with God. Pray that they will acquire wisdom. Pray protection against drugs and alcohol and premarital sex. Pray that God will bring them the mate that He wants them to have. And begin praying for that person already because you know your kids and they need prayer. And there's a whole list of stuff to pray for your children. What an incredible thing. That's how you build the house, and that's how you protect your children. You know, one of the things that happens as your kids grow older is you become aware of this wonderful thought that you have lost control. Are you with me?

0: little by little. Isn't that what parenting is all about? It's the gradual losing of control. Some of you kids think you're under all kinds of oppression right now. Well, let me just tell you, it's going to change. It's inevitable. You're going to get more and more control over your life. And that's the real scary thing about being a parent. Because you know why? That's when we get our grade card. That's when we find out how well we've done. And ultimately, we're going to say goodbye to them. And the thing that's so incredible is that the one way you can still be in touch with your kids is through prayer. Let me tell you something. God hears. He really does. One last thing. Number four. We need to get to the place where we praise God openly for our kids. Read with me verses 3 and following. Isn't this a wonderful passage? Behold, children are an heritage from the Lord. The fruit of the womb is a reward. Like arrows in the hand of a warrior, so are the children of one's youth. Happy is the man who has his quiver full of them. They shall not be ashamed, but shall speak with their enemies in the gate. That's the best thing that Solomon could say in his language about parenting. And what he said is, be positive about being in the family. Be positive about your children. Realize God gave them to you as a gift. Realize that they're an heritage for the Lord. That's God's reward to you. You say, good night. I hope I don't get rewarded too much more. I know how some of you think. But I want to tell you the truth. Children are God's blessing to us. And the psalmist uses this metaphor, class. He says, they're like arrows. What does an arrow do? An arrow goes to a place where you can't go, to accomplish a purpose you can't accomplish. Isn't it incredible to see how God raises up our children and He thrusts them out? And do you ever stop and think about the fact that whatever good your children are doing out there, wherever they are right now, if they've left home, there's a part of you that's doing whatever they're doing because you're in them, not only physically, but your life has been built into their life, and they're an arrow that's gone out from your bow to do good for God. And then it says here that when your children are grown, that you will not be ashamed. And it says, they shall speak with you in the gate. And this is a wonderful picture here. It's a picture of what happened in Solomon's day. All the business was transacted at the gate of the city. Are you with me? And all of the major disputes were decided at the gate of the city. And what Solomon's talking about here is this: if you grow up good children, and when you get older, you get in trouble, they come and stand with you and help you out and speak for you, and they're part of helping you. You know, you might not think that's important, but as you get older and older, it's good to know you got some kids out there who will come and stand with you and encourage you. And some of us who are children still are in that process right now with our parents, aren't we? And one of the reasons we're doing that is because God has raised us up in a good family. Now we can come and stand with our parents in a time when they really need for us to stand with them. Oh, let me tell you something, friends. God has a good plan for building good homes. He tells us if we put God at the center of our home, that's the first thing. If we put parenting at the top of the list, that's the second thing. If we determine to protect our kids as a watchman watching over a besieged city, that's the third thing. And if we bring praise to God and have a positive attitude toward our children, that God has given them to us as a gift, what an incredible thing that can be. The salmon nearly leaped off their hooks. That was a far cry from the day before when the four anglers couldn't even seem to catch an old boot. Disappointed but not discouraged, they had climbed aboard their small seaplane and skimmed over the Alaskan mountains to a pristine, secluded bay where the fish were sure to bite. They parked their aircraft and waded upstream where the water teemed with ready-to-catch salmon. Later that afternoon, when they returned to their camp, they were surprised to find the seaplane high and dry. The tides fluctuated 23 feet in that particular bay, and the pontoons rested on a bed of gravel. Since they couldn't fly out till morning, they settled in for the night and enjoyed some of their catch for dinner, then slept in the plane. In the morning, the seaplane was adrift, so they promptly cranked the engine and started to take off. Too late, they discovered one of the pontoons had been punctured and was filled with water. The extra weight threw the plane into a circular pattern, and within moments from liftoff, the seaplane careened into the sea and capsized. Dr. Phil Littleford determined that everyone was alive, including his 12-year-old son, Mark. He suggested they pray, which the other two men quickly endorsed. No safety equipment could be found on board, no life vests, no flares, nothing. The plane gurgled and submerged in the blackness of the icy morning sea. Fortunately, they all had waders, which they inflated. The frigid Alaskan water chilled their breath. They all began to swim for shore, but the riptide countered every stroke. The two men alongside Phil and Mark were strong swimmers, and they both made shore, one just catching the tip of land as the tides pulled them out toward sea. Their two companions last saw Phil and Mark as a disappearing dot on the horizon, swept arm in arm out to sea. The Coast Guard reported they probably lasted no more than an hour in the freezing waters. Hypothermia would chill the body functions and they would go to sleep. Mark, with a smaller body mass, would fall asleep first in his father's arms. Phil could have made the shoreline too, but that would have meant abandoning his son. Their bodies never were found. And then the writer asks, what father wouldn't be willing to die for his son? I'll tell you what, the best I know, I think I would do that. I think I'd die for my son, if it came to that, and for my daughters. I think if somebody came after my family and it was me or them, I think I'd put myself in harm's way to protect them. I hope I have that kind of courage. But let me ask you something, men and women. If we, and I assume that most of us would agree to that, if we are willing to go so far as to die for our children, why is it that it seems so hard for many of us to live for them? That's the issue. Because you see, tragedy is no less painful if it's by the sudden stroke of a storm or a drowning than it is if it's the long protracted hurt of a disenfranchised child who has been swept away in the world and has lost all hope of ever recovering. And I want you to understand that while we can't always be the ones to stand in harm's way, God has put us as parents in this world to stand in harm's way for our kids. By the grace of God, I want to join hands with all of you as fellow parents and say, I'm going to give that the best shot I have until it's no longer necessary.
1: You know, friends, Don and I have 4 children, 12 grandchildren, 1 great-grandchild, and 4 more coming in the fall. And one of the great joys we have is our family. I believe when I get to heaven, long before God asks me what I did as a pastor, He's going to ask me how I did as a father. And my greatest joy, my greatest task has been to lead my family and to watch them grow in the Lord and be successful in what they do and honor the Lord Jesus Christ in their lives. I know that's true for many of you. There's no greater joy, the Bible says, than to know that your children walk in the truth. I know that's a spiritual message, but it's also very true in our physical families and relationships. Well, this is the end of the week, and I hope you'll have a good time at church this week and be sure to be there. 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
1: How do you do? The man in today's story believed he was living the life. But what does that really mean? And how does this compare with what people usually mean when they say they're living life to the full? This man is about to find out that living the life is actually a death wish, until his heart and mind and very life were unshackled.

0: Hi, I'm here for the viewing.
1: Right this way, sir. Follow me.
0: Thank you.
1: Right in here.
0: I was hoping I could...
1: Something wrong, sir?
0: Something wrong? Are you kidding me? That's me in that casket!
2: This is Unshackled, dramatizing true life stories produced in Chicago by Pacific Garden Mission. Now for broadcast around the earth, here is episode number 3929 in the series Unshackled, the program that makes you face yourself and think. The man in our story was convinced he was at the top of the world. He had no idea how fragile that world was, a world that was about to crash. This is the true story of Curtis Farrar, right now on Unshackled.
0: I was dead.
3: My crazy brother.
0: No, I swear, I walked up to the casket and it was me.
3: You and your weird dreams.
0: Ronnie, I had the dream twice. You know what they say.
3: That old wives' tale.
0: Two times means it's gonna happen.
3: Curtis, relax. Hey, we're blessed, right? We're both alive and doing well, right? Okay, what's wrong now?
0: I had another dream.
3: Oh, brother. You might as well tell me.
0: Same funeral home, but this time, it was you in the casket.
3: Me?
0: I had the same dream about you twice.
3: Well, if your dreams are as accurate as your hunches about the weather... We're going to be just fine, my brother. Just fine. Don't you worry.
0: How much? Okay, that's good. I'll touch base with you tomorrow after I talk with Miami. Yeah, catch it in.
4: Look at you! You are living the life, my friend!
0: Just like any other business. Gotta check my traps. Buy low, sell high.
4: Yeah, you sell high, all right.
0: That's not what I meant, Tommy. I came to Minneapolis with $5 in my pocket. No place to stay, didn't know a soul. I built all this by myself, making $3,000 a day. Got 8 people on my payroll now, and I got my eyes set on a goal.
4: Oh?
0: I'm gonna be the richest man in Minneapolis.
4: Yeah? Well, get ready.
0: What you talking about?
4: Ever heard of John Mashburn?
0: Tight end for the Vikings?
4: That's him. Just pulled up.
0: You kidding me?
4: Just don't forget your friends when you hit the big time, okay?
0: Whoa, that guy's a monster!
4: 6'5", 255 pounds. Like I said, get ready.
5: You Curtis Farrar?
0: That's me. Come in.
5: I'll be quick. Tommy here says you can help me.
0: I'll try.
5: I paid a guy $50,000 to bring me coke across the border. He got caught. So I'm out. And I'm not happy.
0: Something tells me this guy's not telling the truth.
5: Something tells me if you do the same thing, that will be the end of your story.
0: I get the picture. I'm a man of my word.
5: That's what Tommy says. Tommy, you better be right.
4: I'm telling you straight.
5: I'll give you one shot, Curtis. Do me right, and I'll come back. Do me wrong, and you're gone. And I do mean gone.
6: I came through for John, and he came through for me. I hit the big time with no end in sight.
4: Whoa, Mr. Curtis Farrar, Esquire. Look at you. What is this you got here?
0: Brand new 1972 Cadillac Eldorado.
4: You look good in red, my friend.
0: Like you say, living the life.
4: You coming inside, or are you too big for your britches to fit in the dough?
0: Be there soon. Gotta finish this joint.
4: Just yourself. Oh, nice suit, by the way.
0: Thanks. Now, let's get a little music to set the mood.
7: Behold the Lamb of God.
0: Ah!
7: Behold the Lamb of God that taketh away the sins of the world.
0: Who is this guy?
6: It's hard to explain what I felt. Immediately, I was attracted to this voice on the radio, but it was more than his voice. I felt something. I felt someone. Someone who loved me.
7: That's Jesus. He's talking to you right now.
0: What?
7: I'm telling you, it's Jesus. His eyes are like oceans. Oceans of love. The same Jesus who stood right there in my room.
0: Jesus?
7: You know what to do.
6: The next day, I snuck out to my car and listened again to this Brother David. His words were like a balm to my soul. This time, he was crying.
7: Behold, the Lamb of God that taketh away the sins of the world. You.
0: Yes?
7: Listen to my voice right now. I need your help.
0: Okay.
7: I want to take this message. Behold the Lamb of God to the ends of the world.
0: What does this man need?
7: I need your financial support. I'm counting on you to help me, if you can.
0: You got it.
7: All right, then.
0: One day, I'm going to meet you, Brother David.
7: You need to know about a tent revival I'm holding in Tennessee next week. I want you to be there. I want you to hear the word of God in person. I want you to know that God has a plan for your life.
6: I didn't go. I had deals I had to close. Still, I sent money. Here I was, a drug dealer, supporting the ministry of an evangelist on the radio.
8: Curtis, open this window.
6: Pamela.
8: Hello?
6: Now, she could knock on my window anytime.
8: Curtis.
6: The most beautiful, most kind young lady I had ever met.
8: I know you can see me.
6: So much wisdom in this woman.
8: What are you doing?
6: I loved how her eyes lit up when she talked about Jesus.
8: Are you just going to ignore me?
6: And she made it her goal to get me to go to church and find Jesus as well.
8: Who are you talking to?
0: Oh, sorry, I was just talking to myself.
9: When are you going to come to church?
0: Tell you what, I'll give you money for your church, okay? I'll make it as soon as I can.
9: I'm holding you to that, Curtis Farrar.
0: Promise. Cross my heart and hope I don't die.
6: Every day, Brother David and I would meet in my car. See, I believe God puts a question mark inside each one of us. And every day, I felt like I was getting closer to the answer. But soon, I got distracted, too busy living the life. Monday Night Football, all my friends were at the house, including my brother Ronnie. John wasn't there because he was on TV playing for the Vikings. As we watched, I pulled out a surprise for all my friends. A new drug I got from my friend who said he owed me a favor.
0: Hey, listen up. Got something here for each of you. Big stuff and a little bottle.
10: Big stuff from the big man. But what you got here?
0: Methadone.
11: Methadone? Isn't that for heroin addicts?
0: I don't know. It's new. Just came out on the market.
6: Ronnie was right. Methadone was for heroin addicts. But if you aren't a heroin addict, your body cannot tolerate the potency. In fact, it was so powerful, it ended up killing a lot of heroin addicts. I had no idea. It didn't take long to take effect.
11: Man, I don't feel so good.
10: Me neither.
11: Curtis, you gotta drive me home.
0: No problem.
6: While I drove my brother home, the other guys ended up in the hospital, intensive care. At 3 a.m., I got a call from Ronnie's girlfriend.
12: Curtis, something's wrong with Ronnie. I can't wake him up.
0: Joyce, it's Curtis. Where is he?
12: Upstairs. Hurry.
0: Ronnie! Hey, Ronnie, I'm coming! Hey, bro. I came as quick as I... Ronnie? Ronnie? Ronnie, wake up, bro! Ronnie? No! No!
13: Hi, I'm here for the viewing.
1: Right this way, sir. Follow me.
13: Thank you.
1: Right in here.
13: I was hoping I could...
1: Something wrong, sir?
13: Something wrong? Are you kidding me? That's my brother in the casket!
6: It was then that I fully realized, put it all together, that my dream had come true. But this was more of a nightmare come true. Turns out the funeral home was one block away from where I was staying. Death was closer than I ever thought. I drove as fast as I could down this long, long highway. And out in the middle of nowhere, I took all the drugs I had. And I tossed them out in the grass. Little did I know that 3 weeks later, I would return to that same spot looking for the drugs. As a dog returneth to his vomit, so a fool returneth to his folly. Soon, I was back into business. Bigger deals, bigger cars, expensive clothes, expensive lifestyle. Tommy always told me I was living the life, but something inside me said something different. I was dying to death.
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0: And now came the night that changed everything. I had a girlfriend by now, Rachel. Returning home from a trip one night, I called her from a payphone.
13: Hey, baby. Hey, guess what? I'm back. Yeah, I got back early. Just now, and you okay? What's going on? Rachel, tell me. Is that somebody I hear with you? I can't believe this. After all I've done for you? Oh, I'm coming over. Yeah, I am. Right now. Why? Why would she do this? I have been so good to her, and she does me like this? Whoa. What is this? What's going on here? Three cop cars and 5 cops? Whoa, something is going down.
14: Curtis Farrar, get out of the car, now. Hands on your head.
13: What? This is crazy.
15: Get out of the car.
13: Sir, I'm getting out.
15: Put your hands behind your back, now.
13: Officer, I'm cooperating.
15: You are under arrest. Stop resisting.
13: Sir, I am not resisting. You got me handcuffed. I can't. Sir, I'm not even doing anything.
16: Back up. Stop resisting arrest.
15: We're going to give you a little civics lesson about the justice system.
13: But I didn't do anything. I haven't.
0: Everything was a blur. I had no way to defend myself. Now, I think most cops are decent, law-abiding, but this bunch, they beat me. They stuffed me in the back of a squad car, took me to the hospital. They yanked me out of the car by my feet, my head slammed down on the cement. Shortly thereafter, I got released. Then, 2 weeks later, after a series of blackouts.
5: Curtis, hey man, Curtis. It's me, John. Wake up, man.
13: John?
5: Your football buddy. Yeah, you passed out again. I've seen this before. I believe you got yourself a major head injury. I'm taking you to the neurologist.
17: What did they do to you? You should have died that night. Look at these x-rays. Your skull is cracked. Here, here, and here. Your brain is swelling. The blood is building up in your brain. We need to relieve the pressure.
13: How?
17: We need to drill a hole in the top of your head.
5: What's wrong, Curtis? You look awful.
13: You know about people with head injuries? They die in their sleep. So I'm not sleeping.
5: What?
13: John, I'm scared to death to sleep.
5: Tommy says you bleed out your nose every time you shower.
13: Yeah, for hours.
5: You need to go back to the doctor.
13: I'm not gonna let them drill a hole in my head.
5: You could die.
13: I've got better things on my mind.
5: Like?
13: Like a sweet deal I'm about to make. You in?
0: We bought $10,000 worth of cocaine. I wanted to test it to make sure it was pure. I kept testing it, and testing, and testing. I lost track of time, I lost track of reason. I was up for 2 days straight, and now I was face to face with the enemy that had been hounding me all my life, and I was all alone.
6: far, far away, I could hear church bells or death bells. Was it real? Was it my imagination?
13: My heart is freezing up. I'm dying. God, please don't let me die. Don't let me die. Oh, the dream is coming true. God.
9: What?
13: It's 6 a.m. Who is calling? Hello?
18: Curtis, this is Pamela.
13: Pamela?
18: When are you gonna come to church? Curtis, you okay?
6: I was in a battle for my life. I couldn't talk. It took all my strength just to breathe. I could feel the veins in my heart about to burst. I could feel the blood in my throat. I laid on the floor and stared at the ceiling. The sun was starting to rise, but my world was getting darker and darker. I had a cracked skull, swollen brain, high blood pressure, bad kidneys, and a weak heart. All from living the life. On top of all this, I have been up for days shooting up $5,000 worth of cocaine. As I laid there on the floor, I could see in my mind my brother Ronnie laid out. Now it was my turn.
13: This is it. This is how it all ends. Just like the dream. Just like the

0: ago. I remember leaning against the doors into the church and uttering the words,
1: "Behold, the Lamb of God!"
2: Jesus says, "Come unto me, all ye that labor and are..."
3: Carter?
2: Young man, I said, "Come unto me, all ye that labor and are heavy laden, and I will give you rest." Now, might you be ready?
0: Yes, I'm ready. I'm here and I'm ready. And right then, right there, on the altar, Curtis Farrar died.
3: Curtis, I'm right here. I'm right here with you.
0: Something strange in my stomach, my chest, like something is sucking all the dope out of me. I don't understand. Something leaving my body. I'm dying.
2: We got you, son.
0: I cried and I cried for 3 hours solid. All the while, something strange was happening in my stomach, my chest, like something was sucking all the dope out of me. I didn't understand, but I knew something was leaving my body. That was the day Curtis Farrar died and Jesus came. He came that I might have life. Ever since I was a little kid, I had this question burning inside of me. But now, I had the answer. I had Jesus.
3: Curtis, you're free.
4: Almost?
3: No. Jesus sets you totally free.
4: Yeah, I get that, but there's something he wants me to do.
3: I see. Then you need to do it.
4: Yeah.
0: Okay, Curtis. You can do this. Through Jesus, you can do this. Lord, I need you. I really need you bad. I trust you, but I don't trust myself. And there it is. All the cocaine. Well, the rest of it. $5,000 worth right there. Whew, I sure could use that money right now. Jesus, please help me. Okay. Here we go. I'm gonna take all of this. I'm gonna take all of this and I'm gonna do it. I'm gonna do it right now. I'm gonna... Yes, I did it. I did it! Oh no, John is gonna kill me.
5: Curtis Farrar, where you been, man? I thought you died.
0: Actually,
5: let's take a ride. Here, got you a joint.
0: No, thanks.
5: Curtis Farrar just said no to a joint? You okay?
0: More than okay.
5: You did what?
0: I flushed it.
5: You flushed all that cocaine? That was thousands of dollars, man. Why didn't you call me?
0: John, you don't understand. I repented of my sins. Jesus is my Lord. He saved me, and he saved my life.
5: That's great, because you're about to lose your life.
0: You don't understand.
5: No, you don't understand. It's the money or the dope.
0: I'm sorry, John. I feel really, really bad about this.
5: I ought to drive you somewhere where you cannot come back.
0: Do whatever you need to do, John. I'm free. Even if you kill me, I'm free.
5: Curtis, in all our years doing business, you have never done me wrong. I can tell. Something happened to you. I'm guessing your brain got messed up really bad.
0: It's Jesus.
5: You pull anything like this ever again, and I swear, I'm gonna send you to Jesus. Express delivery. Got it?
0: Got it. I'm not going back, John. I'm getting out of the whole business.
5: Now I know you're messed up.
0: Even though Jesus was now Lord of my life, my health started to go downhill. The head injury was taking its toll and getting worse quickly.
4: I wonder... Come on, where are you?
6: Behold, the Lamb of God who taketh away the sin of the world.
0: Yes, I've met the Lamb.
6: Praise God. I wanted to let you know, 2 weeks from today, I'm holding a great camp meeting in Alabama. I want to meet you there.
0: Where?
6: I'll be in Pale City. Pray about coming.
0: I drove all the way

0: from Minneapolis to Pell City. Took me 2.5 days. I got in line to be prayed for. And now, the man who spoke on the radio was speaking to me directly.
1: What are you dealing with, son?
2: I have a cracked skull, a swollen brain, bad heart, high blood pressure, and bad kidneys.
1: Well, now that's a lot. But that's not too much for Jesus.
0: He prayed for me. I could feel the change. And I knew Jesus healed me. Not slowly, not maybe. Something lifted, and peace settled where the weight had been.
2: Hey there, Pamela.
3: Cardiff?
2: Got a question for you.
3: Oh?
2: It's my turn to ask. When are you going to come to church?
3: What are you talking about?
2: I started a church, a ministry.
3: You did?
2: I'm calling it Worldwide Outreach for Christ. Will you come?
3: I'll make it as soon as I can.
2: I'm holding you to that.
0: Ah, Pamela. She wasn't like the other girls. She wasn't flirty. She was kind. Everyone loved her, young and old. She not only caught my eye, she caught my heart. But I had been burned before so many times.
4: Thank you for coming over. I cooked you dinner.
2: What? You didn't have to do that.
4: I wanted to. Your favorite, salmon and salad.
2: You are spoiling me here.
4: It's time somebody did. Curtis, I've watched you for a long time. You're always thinking of others, not yourself. Just look at your shoes.
2: What about them?
4: You've worn them out, going to check on folks in the hospital, in the jail, on the streets. You never look down, never think about yourself. You're always giving, giving, giving. Curtis, it's time for you to start receiving. Here.
2: What's this?
4: Open it.
2: New shoes!
4: For a man who's going places. Check inside the socks.
2: It's a brand new $100 bill. And another one in the other sock? I don't know what to say.
4: Just enjoy.
0: God showed me Pamela was a woman my heart could trust in. I watched her, her actions. I saw her heart. She was a woman of beauty and character. We courted for a long time, but still, I had to be sure.
5: Hello?
2: Hey, sweetie.
5: Hey, how are you?
2: I had a dream about you.
5: Oh?
2: I saw your face, Pamela. Just your face. Your beautiful face.
5: Oh.
2: I saw this dream twice.
5: Really?
2: And that's when I knew. Pamela, I'm gonna marry you.
5: Oh, you are? Don't you think you should ask?
2: Good point.
0: Asking Jesus to be my Lord was the most important decision of my life. After that came the next best decision I ever made in my life.
4: Curtis, what are you doing?
2: I'm tying my shoe.
4: Oh, really? Curtis Farrar, you are the biggest kidder.
2: I'm not kidding about this.
4: Oh, it's beautiful.
2: Pamela, will you marry me?
4: Yeah, let's do it.
0: I, Curtis Farrar, take thee, Pamela, to be my wife, to have and to hold, from this day forward, in good times and in bad, in sickness and in health, until death do us part. I promise to love and cherish you all the days of my life. Piece by piece, God was creating a whole new life for me, a new marriage, 5 kids, a church, a ministry. In the middle of my new life, I started thinking about my old friend. It was time to check in on him.
6: Long time.
0: Too long, John. It's good to see you, my friend. You were always kind to me, John, even when you wanted to kill me.
6: Oh, I remember.
0: You helped me see the world through your eyes.
6: Tell me, what does it look like?
0: All that fame, all that money, it's not important. What's important is right here. What's going on in your heart?
6: True.
0: I've been praying for you, you know.
6: Really now? I knew there was a good reason not to kill you. Seriously, I knew God had a path for you, and you took it. So did I.
0: What?
6: Curtis, I'll see you in heaven.
0: John was right. That was the last time I saw him. He died shortly after that.
4: Curtis, when you gonna come to church?
3: Why are you laughing?
2: You?
3: Me?
2: I seem to remember the most beautiful, most kind young lady I had ever met. She was knocking on my window asking me, Curtis, when you gonna come to church?
4: Always the sentimental one. You keep on going like that, you're gonna be late, you know.
2: As long as I'm with you, I'm okay being late.
4: Curtis Farrar, you are the pastor. Being late to your own church doesn't look good on you.
2: Speaking of looking good.
4: Curtis!
2: Come in.
0: When I was lost, my goal was to be the richest man in Minneapolis. And now, I am. Maybe not in money, but in true wealth. I'm truly living the life. I'm living the life God created me to live. And I am living life to the full in Jesus Christ.
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0: Nagabalik kita sa aton nga Sabado program diri sa DYVS and DXKI. This is Mom's Heart. Just a few more minutes. Tapuson ko na yung first part sang aton nga topic, find time alone without being lonely. Kag according sa kay James Brian Smith, sili niya, kung alone ka bala, when there was no one around, you could be yourself. There is no need to be clever or funny or smart. Kag according sa kay James Brian Smith, sili niya, after I came face to face with myself, I encountered God. And God, not the world, not my friends or family members, began to shape my identity. Importante gid nga may mga alone time kita, may mga quiet moments kita, may mga meditation kita para maka-focus gid kita on ano gid bala ang tuntuod no sa aton nga Ginoo kag sa aton. Ang isa pa gid nga bal ni Malcolm Muggeridge, sili niya, we need to find God and He cannot be found in noise and restlessness. God is the friend of silence. We need silence to be able to touch souls. The essential thing is not what we say, but what God says to us and through us. Next Saturday, please be with me again diri sa aton nga program, Mom's Heart, on DYVS and DXKI, kay i-continue ko ini ang topic naton on solitude, finding time alone without being lonely. Mom's Heart will close with this. Proverbs chapter 27 verse 1. Do not boast about tomorrow, for you do not know what a day may bring forth. Many of us are so fixed on future happiness that we miss the peace and contentment available to us in the present. Instead of savoring the moment, we set our focus on our next goal and the next and the next. This attitude helps and keeps us plodding through life, always seeking but never finding lasting fulfillment. Do you wish to motivate and inspire others? Do you long to make a difference in the lives of those around you? If so, you must learn to live in the moment because that's where the opportunities are. That's where you find the time to share your experiences with others. That's where relationships are built and nurtured. That's where true values are established and passed on. That's where real life takes place. Your life consists of moments. Don't waste them. Live in the moment. Madamo nga salamat sang pagpamati sa Mom's Heart, sang padayon nga pagbantay sa program kada Sabado, sa pag-tune in. I really appreciate ang support nga ginahatag nyo sa Mom's Heart diri sa DYVS and sa DXKI. Ako si Joy Pastoral. Have a peaceful weekend. God bless you.
1: The word says, for the spirit of heaviness, put on the garment of praise.